0: So it'll be 3rd and 13 for the Raiders, back at the 48-yard line. Higginbotham lined up wide to the left, three receivers right. Wilson rolls right, plenty of time, looking to throw, puts it up deep, got it Calhoun, but it's going to be intercepted. Back at the 10-yard line, Strong comes up with it, still on his feet, circling back now toward the opposite sideline, across the 35, running out of bounds just short of the 40. So Wilson, there's a flag on the play, which is up near where the first down marker was, so that's probably on the run back, on the return. So Wilson with his second interception of the game, and he just overthrew his receiver there, and Strong just outran the receiver to get to it. That overthrow looks like a block in the back against Casey. So from about the 39-yard line, they're going to walk this one back to about the 29-yard line. So a 10-yarder against the Rebels, and they will take over 1st and 10 on their own 29-yard line. 9:48 to go in the quarter, in the half. Strong lines up wide to the left. Now you got another receiver coming out there with him. That's Christopher or Bentley Pittman. And Casey still trying to get set. Now there's a snap and a handoff running right and a first down pickup up across the 40. Rousey with a run there for about 12 yards. Casey put it in the air 27 times last week, but they've only thrown it 4 times here so far tonight. 1st and 10, ball at the 41. The hard count, Raiders jump, but they get back. I don't think they came across. Willoughby takes the snap, looking to run on his own into the backfield. The flag comes in. Making the tackle is Cordell, coming around the end and grabs him from behind and brings him down for about a yard loss. We'll see. That is a false start against the Rebels, so Raiders will move them back 5. So it'll be 1st down again and 15. Ball back to the 36-yard line. Casey County racking up the penalty yardage here. Got 40 yards in penalties on 5 flags. There's a handoff looking for room up the middle. Gets loose up back across the line of scrimmage up near the 40, near the original line of scrimmage. About a yard short, that's Rousey on the run, so he'll get 4 of that back on 1st down. It'll be 2nd and just a little more than 10. 2nd and 11. The nose of the ball on the 40. .832 to go in the half, 7-7 your score. Willoughby with 1 in the backfield. He'll hand off. Breaking through the line of scrimmage up to about the 44, near the 45-yard line. That is Rousey again.
1: Kate Rousey on the carry for the Rebels.
0: Give him a 5-yard carry on that. And that'll make it 3rd and 6. Got to get a yard across the 50. They're at the 40. 45, looking to throw. Willoughby's going to step up now. Got a little room to run, but still looking to throw. Now he runs. Flag comes down. He breaks tackles. gets to the sideline still and finally gets out of bounds, has tons of yardage there.
1: Big run by number six, Willoughby.
0: Flag is about 2 yards down from the line of scrimmage. I don't know. And it didn't come out until he took off running. It came from the side judge holding against Casey County. So another Casey County penalty backed him up. That would have been a run down to about the 30-yard line. So about 25 yards of scramble there by Willoughby will go away, and they'll run, pull him back again. And instead of third and six, it'll be third and 11. Or no, more than that, it's a 10-yard. About 8 yards, so they marked that one off from the spot of the penalty. So it's going to be third and from the 36 across the 50 to 15 yards. Sometimes, or maybe the 37-yard line. Sometimes I would call that the 51 just to make my math easier. And a timeout called, I believe, no delay game from the back judge. He called it as soon as it hit zero. I thought Casey maybe had called a timeout watching the clock themselves, but man, more penalties.
1: Delay of game on the Reds.
0: And Casey is racking up the yardage and really shooting themselves in the foot there. Ball back to the 32. So it's 19 yards. They got to get a yard across the 50. Third down. Back looking to throw. Here comes trouble. Gets dumped it off short. Complete up across the 35 near the 40 and brought down. Gain of about 8 to Caden Stevens. The Raiders had 3 different guys in the backfield coming at him, and he was able to dump it off for a gain of about 8 yards up to the 40. That still leaves them 11 yards short of the first down, and they'll seemingly bring on a punt crew here. .652 on the clock here left in the half. There's a snap, fielded, rolling to the right and gets the kickoff. Nice line drive kick, and the Raiders not going to be able to field it. And it's going to bounce down inside the 20, about the 17-yard line. So good flip of the field there for Casey County. But the Raiders will have 6:33 in order to get something going here. Raiders back at home next week hosting Clinton County. Hopefully looking for a second win in a row, but they're going to have to take care of some business here tonight. This one's tied 7-7. 6:33 to go. You got Cordell in the backfield. Wilson coming up under center this time. He'll turn and hand off. There's a break through the line of scrimmage. Cordell breaks loose, tracked down as he gets out to about the 35-yard line. And I don't know if there's a – so from the 17 out to the 35 – about 18 yards there for Cordell. First and 10 for the Raiders. 3 in the backfield this time. Turn and hand it off. It's Perry with the ball, trying to get behind the runners, and he'll get nearly first down yardage. Depends on the spot. I believe they'll get it. Looks like an 11-yard gain for Chris Perry, his second carry of the game. And the Raiders, a couple of big chunks there on the first two plays of the drive. They're up across the 45 now, ball at the 46-yard line. Back up under center, Wilson comes. Got a receiver wide right, three in the backfield again. Turn and roll out to the right. Avoids a tackle, had a hand on his shoulder. That was Willoughby, not able to grab him, and Wilson's going to end up running it. Gets across the 50, all the way up to the 44, they're marking it. A little generous there. I thought he'd give him about two extra yards. That'll be nearly first down yardage. They're going to have to look at this one close. And they are marking a first down, so give Wilson 10 yards on that carry. And another first down for the Raiders in KC County territory at the 44. And now we got a timeout, KC County. And we'll take a break. 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
0: Back at Casey County High School, 7-7 your score. Raiders with 39 yards of rushing here on the last three plays. They've crossed midfield, and Casey County wants a timeout to make an adjustment there. Raiders coming out showing a different look. Power football, putting three in the backfield and running it pretty much right up the gut. And it's worked to this point. We'll see if Casey County's adjustment pays off. Raiders still in the same alignment. It'll go to Perry this time. He's got yardage up across to the 40. So give him up to the 37-yard line from the 30, from the 44. So about seven more yards for Chris Perry. And it'll be second and three. Wilson takes a snap, hands it off. Calhoun runs into a defender and absolutely knocks him back and takes the extra 2 yards that comes with it, and that'll get a first down up to the 32-yard line. So about 5 yards for Calhoun there, his third touch of the game. He went 44 yards for a touchdown his last one. Raiders first down, 4:27 to go in the half. They bought the ball at the 32-yard line. Keeping with it, Wilson under center, hands off to Perry. Perry breaks a tackle in the backfield, breaks another one, getting out to the left around the end. Picks up a couple yards, maybe three, across the 30 to about the 29. So give Perry 3 yards on that carry. It'll bring up second and seven. Raiders down to the 29-yard line, 3:47 to go, plenty of time. I don't think they've called a timeout, so got those in your pocket. Three in the backfield. Perry with the carry up across the 25, still fighting for a couple more yardage.
8: Tackled by Burt and Burkhart.
0: So from the 29 across the 25 to about the 23, about 6 yards for Perry.
8: Casey County, make some noise.
0: Third and about one. Calhoun and Perry deep in the backfield. The up back is Gabbard the handoff, and that should be first down yardage. They're up to the 20. They only needed the 22, so that should move the chains again.
9: 6 yards.
0: All the way up to about the 17-yard line. I didn't catch who carried that one. So about 5 on that carry. Raiders sticking with what's working. And now we're going to have a timeout here. And it's going to be a McCree Central timeout. We'll take a break. Listen to Raider football on Hey 98.
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0: Back at Casey County High School, Raiders first and 10 at the 17-yard line of Casey County. 2:25 to go in the half. Two in the backfield this time. Cordell gets the call. Not much room to run, but he battles his way and pushes the pile up near the 10-yard line. So from the 17-yard line up to about the 12, so about 5 yards where there was nothing there. He hit a pile of players at about the line of scrimmage and just helped them move along up to the 5-yard line. So second and 5, handoff again. Again, nowhere to go. And still battles his way inside the 10. So give him another 3 yards. It looks like the pile stops, and somehow he squirts out the other side of it. Move him up to the 7. That's close to a first down. They're going to call it a first down. So it's going to be first and goal at the 7-yard line on back-to-back 5-yard carries. And the carry wasn't necessarily the ball. It was the whole offensive and defensive lines that Cordell carried for all 10 of those yards, pretty much. Pitch to Calhoun, trying to get to the right. Gets outside from behind, brought down just short of the goal line. Had an opening to get there, but somebody, a defender, able to get to him from behind. I believe that was Willoughby, probably the most likely guy to catch him. The ball is inside the 2-yard line. So give Calhoun about 6 yards on that carry right to the doorstep. 57 seconds left and a second down coming up. Looks like we got another timeout. We'll take another break. 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
0: Back at Casey County High School, second and goal from the goal line, about the 1 yard line, maybe just off of it for the Raiders. Wilson up under center. He loses the football. I think he was able. Casey County comes out with it, and they are taking the ball. I thought Wilson was able to fall on it, but he wasn't able to control it, and the Raiders lose the ball at the goal line with a chance to take a lead into the halftime. 53 seconds, Casey County with the ball now, and a huge turnover by the Raiders as Wilson wasn't able to handle the snap, lost it, dove after it. So you got them backed up to, I think, about the 4 yard lines where they'll put it if they've not spotted the ball after changing it out yet. So if you're the Raiders, you've got a chance maybe to catch them deep. The ball at the 3 yard line, so they've got to try to get out of there. So here we go, first and 10. Willoughby takes a snap, drops it. It's in the end zone. The Raiders have it, I believe. A safety. So Casey must have fell back on the ball. I thought the Raiders had it, but they are marking the safety. I think the Raiders are arguing they had the ball. But no, there's a Casey County player has the ball. That is Rousey that come up with it in the end. But they'll say he was in the end zone falling on it. So both teams sloppy with possession right on the goal line. The Raiders end up coming out with 2 points, and they'll get the ball back with 49 seconds to go.
14: Go ahead. Anybody need help?
9: I don't know.
0: So 49 seconds to go. Trying to see if we can catch a replay of that. Now, what will happen is Casey will kick the ball off to the Raiders. Trying to catch this replay. This. Yeah, I can't on the replay. I can't see if. At first, I thought the Raiders were on it, but the uniform colors are so close. Raiders wearing white, Casey wearing a very light blue, both with dark letters, maroon and red. So 9-7 is your score. The Raiders get 2 points out of that, and they'll get the ball. And this will be a, they call it a free kick. It's not a kickoff. You don't, well, he is going to tee it up, looks like. In college, it's done a little differently, but they're putting it on a tee, but that's from the 20. So it'll be a 20 yards farther back than a normal kickoff, so the Raiders should get good field position if they can field it and play it. And they still got 49 seconds. Short line drive kickoff, and it'll go out of bounds after being touched. Raiders tried to that was Weston King, tried to reach up and make a catch of it. But it went out of bounds at about the 40 Raider 45-yard line, so they're 55 yards away. So Raider football, 47 seconds to go. I had an impressive drive from the 17 down to the 1 and then lost it on a fumble and turned around and gained it right back on a fumble in the end zone, which Casey County recovered in the end zone for a safety. Here's Wilson with it, rolling left, looking. Now he's going to tuck it and try to run up across the 50 to about the 42-yard line, about a 7-yard gain. They'll mark it for 6, I believe. So Wilson runs it for 6, 39 seconds. So he got out of bounds to stop the clock. Ball just across the 50 at the 49.
9: Dead
0: Cordell the lone back. Three receivers out to the right. Higginbotham lined up left. Rolling right. Looking downfield. Here comes pressure. And he's going to throw it away. And it gets past back past the line of scrimmage, which last week we saw a couple times he didn't. Just threw it out of bounds. And well outside the tackle box that time, being chased by three defenders. So it stops the clock, and it'll be third down here with 33 seconds to go. And if you don't get this, does Casey County call a timeout, making you punt? And you'd probably, the punter probably catch the ball about his own 40-yard line. Handoff, first down. Cordell shoots up the middle, hits a pile at the right at the first down marker, and they all fall forward. Cordell's helmet comes off, so he's going to have to come off the field, but it's going to be a timeout, McCreary Central.
15: Timeout, McCreary Central.
0: About a 7-yard gain, I believe, there by Cordell. 29 seconds to go. Another timeout here on the field. 7-7, your score. McCreary Middle School with the big wins last night versus Pulaski Southern. Seventh graders continue to roll. That one was a blowout. Eighth graders with a 14-0 win. They scored with about 50 seconds to go to take a 14-0 lead, kind of seal that one away. So I believe both teams are still undefeated. Ball is on the Casey County 42. It's first and 10, 29 seconds to go. So the Raiders may be kind of forced to go to the air here, try to get it out to the sidelines. You've got Calhoun in the backfield. Wilson back to throw right at the 50, rolling out to the left. Throws it across to Calhoun at the 30. Inside the 20, down to about the 15-yard line. 19 seconds to go. So from the 42 down to the 14. And we got another timeout, McCreary. So they did have another timeout.
15: Timeout, McCreary Central.
0: So a 22-yard completion there to Calhoun. Only the second completion of the half for Wilson. He's done one incompletion and two interceptions, but the Raiders back down inside the 15-yard line at the 14 with 19 seconds to go. So you may have about two running plays here. You could probably get all four passing plays off if you wanted to. If you ran it, you probably need to line up and spike it. Might give you two more plays. A lot to go over for a team in a minute of time out there. All the different scenarios, what you got to do if each occurs. If you're tackled inbounds, you need to get back to the line of scrimmage, snap it, and down it real quick. Stop the clock. Or if you're just going to three receivers to the right, that's the wide side, looking to throw. Now he's going to step up, got room to run. Up to the 10, five, dives to the corner. Did he get it? No, they're not going to give him the end zone, but he's out of bounds. So at 10 seconds, that should stop the clock, but there's a flag back behind the line of scrimmage. And that's the dreaded hold on the Raiders. So you had a first and goal in

0: rolling right, throwing in the end zone. Caught! Caught for a touchdown. No flags on the play, and crossing the end zone about halfway deep is Chris Perry. He goes up, had a defender there, but he just was a step out ahead of the defender, goes up and wraps it up right in his chest for the touchdown.
1: Going for two.
0: So the Raiders now look like they're going to line up for a two-point conversion. No, they've got the kicker out there. So Strunk's going to line it up. Snap, fumbled, picked up, and tackled. So snap didn't look bad. I think Wilson just rushed a little bit and dropped it. Had to pick it up and try to run and make something out of it. Wasn't able to. 15-7 your score with, I don't know if it's 9 seconds or 9/10 of a second left. Probably 9 seconds, I believe. But the Raiders up 15-7. So the Raiders score on a 23-yard pass to Chris Perry.
1: There it is.
0: The extra point was no good. Looking at the replay. Great job by Perry to go up and grab that just as a defender reached him. Tried to tip the ball away, couldn't quite reach it, and then made contact with Perry's feet as he was in the air. And he was able to hold on to the ball and come back down. So here's the kickoff. A little short. I think he missed that one, and that was 9/10 of a second, and that ran off. So I don't know if Logan was trying to pull something there. If he just missed it and barely hit enough of it to get it 10 yards, Casey recovered it as the horn sounded. So we go to the half. The Raiders out in front 15-7. We will send it back to our halftime program here in just a moment. So the Raiders up 15-7. I think statistically they seem like they're dominating the game. Casey County penalties have really pushed them back. They probably got – they may have more yards in penalties than they do in yards gained. And it's really been a thorn to them. But we'll take it to the halftime program and – Raiders lead it over Casey County 15-7 at the half. 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
7: See Josh Bruce, 117 South Main Street, Whitley City, 376-5329. Halftime of the McCrary Central Casey County game. We'll get you back to Chris. Recap of the first half and all the second half action coming up. Just a few minutes right here on Hay 98, Whitley City. Halftime report, looking at some other sports. McCrary Central Lady Raider Volleyball, they got their first loss of the regular season last night at the hands of Wayne County. Now, they had suffered a loss to Clinton County earlier in the season, but that was a scrimmage, so it will not count on their overall record. So, otherwise, the Lady Raiders were undefeated, 7-0 going into last night's match. They lost to Wayne County 3-2, bringing them to 7-1 on the season. The Lady Raiders back in action this coming Monday, as they will be on the road at Somerset Christian. Meanwhile, the Lady Raiders soccer team looking to get back in action on Monday. They will travel to Southwestern Pulaski coming up Monday for a 6 p.m. match. Raider football moving ahead. Of course, they're playing Casey County tonight. Got Clinton County next week. The Raiders

0: is going to be hosting Clinton County next Friday, September 4th, 8 p.m. will be the kickoff on the Norm Parsons Field. We plan to have that game for you here on Hay 98. The record, or the season, we should say, going forward, on September 11th, they will be on the road at Adair County before then hosting Harlan County on the 18th, and then they travel to Bell County September 25th to round out the month of September. So good luck to the Raiders, the football team, as they move ahead in the season. Well, and I also mentioned this, the Old Settlers Day coming up tomorrow. Now, this is at the McCrary Mountain Craft Center. They'll have a lot of different demonstrations, everything from yarn spinning to blacksmithing to butter making, carving, wood carving and whittling, all kinds of different demonstrations going on there. And, of course, you can also shop the Craft Center while you're there. Old Settlers Day, that's going to be tomorrow, 10 to 5. The Mountain Craft Center out on Highway 90. It's about 7 miles east of Highway 27, Parker's Lake, and about 5 miles back west of Cumberland Falls. So be sure to look that up. Got some hot days ahead of us. Now, the weekend, not too bad. It's going to be clear and 65 tonight, sunny and mid-80s tomorrow, clear and 68 Saturday night, and then sunny and about 87 on Sunday. So not too bad. Actually, looks like a nice weekend, but then it's going to get warm on us up to around 90 Monday through at least Thursday of next week. So going to be some hot days ahead of us, and dry too, sunny and hot heading through next week. Get you back to Chris. Recap of the first half. Second half coming up. Raiders in Casey County coming up right here on Hay 98, Whitley City.
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3: 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Let's take a look at the Kentucky Field Calendar for August 30th through September the 5th, 2026. August 30th is the last day of the Kentucky State Fair. Many county fairs and lots of festivals are getting ready to start up in the state. Go out and see them when you can. August 31st is the last day of tickling and noodling season for roughish and the last day of early bear chase season with dogs in all zones. Tuesday, we welcome September in with September the 1st. It brings in the opening day of dove, crow, rail, golden mule, and falconry small game seasons and early goose season in the western zone. Be sure you fill out your required harvest information survey or HIP survey before you go afield. That's easy to do at fw.ky.gov. Just click right there where it says My Profile. September 2nd, here's the reminder to apply for the quota hunts. You can do that this month. September 4th is the next quarterly meeting of the Fish and Wildlife Commission meeting at 8:30 a.m., and you can live stream that on the fw.ky.gov website. Find that More tab, then scroll down where it says the Fish and Wildlife Commission tab. And September 5th brings in the opening day of deer and archery turkey season and senior youth crossbow seasons for deer. When you get there in the woods, if you use a tree stand, you make sure you use that safety harness to keep you safe, and also be alert for those bees. They'll get you the ticks, the copperheads, and the rattlesnakes too. Here's a fishing note for you. 26 of the Finns Lakes are getting stocked with trout in October, and those not being stocked will be stocked in November. They didn't have the dates listed, but you can find that list on the Kentucky Department of Fish and Wildlife website. And that's going to do it for me on this week's Outdoor Adventures. I'm the Bowman. I gotta go. Thank you. See you. Bye.
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10: Back at the half at Casey County High School, McCreary Central leads the Rebels 15-7 with some late action there to get them on the board, including the ever-so-rare safety. Catch you up on all the action here with 6:14 in the first quarter. Casey County took a 7-0 lead on a pass from Owen Willoughby to Ethan Strong for – I was on a 3rd and 19 for 41 yards for a touchdown. The extra point kick was good to put the Rebels ahead 7-0. The Raiders came back at the 3:38 mark of the quarter with a 44-yard run up the middle by Traven Calhoun. Extra point kick by Logan Strunk was good to tie the score at 7-7. Then we went scoreless from that point all the way down to the final minute of the half. Raiders had the ball on the 1-yard line and fumbled it.
11: Phillip played from 2004.
10: Looked like maybe they'd fallen on it at first, but Casey County was able to get possession of it on about the 2-yard line and take over to stop the Raiders from scoring there. But on the goal line, Casey County fumbled the snap off the bat, scrambled for the football. Casey County was able to fall on it, but they were in the end zone when they did, and down in the end zone, that ended up in a safety for the going toward the Raiders. That was with 49 seconds left in the half. That made it 9-7 Raiders. And then a kickoff to McCreary Central gave the ball back to the Raiders, and then they were able to find a 23-yard pass catch in the end zone by Chris Perry for a touchdown with nine-tenths of a second to go. The extra point kick was no good, a bad snap and a bad set there prevented the kick from getting off. But that left the score at 15-7 as we went to the half for the Raiders in the lead there. Statistically, we're looking at team stats. McCreary Central seemed to be dominating the game. 23 rushes for 173 yards with a fumble and a touchdown run. Through the air, the Raiders only 3 of 6, but they do have a 23-yard touchdown catch, 62 yards overall. But they threw 2 interceptions there. Casey County kind of meager on their offensive side. They've carried the ball 12 times for just 45 yards, lost one fumble. Throwing the ball, they've completed 2 passes in 5 attempts for 15 yards. And penalty-wise, the Rebels have really hurt themselves. 7 penalties for 53 yards, and holding penalties really backing them up big chunks, 10 yards at a time, 3 of them really hurting the Rebels there. The Raiders, I got 3 times for 33 yards in penalties. Individually for the Raiders, Storm Cordell carried it 10 times for 58 yards. Chris Perry, 5 times for 34 yards. Traven Calhoun, 5 times for 68 yards, including a 44-yard touchdown. And I've got quarterback Knox Wilson. I've got 3 carries for 13 yards, and I'm kind of doubting that's right. Seems like he carried it more than that, a couple of times, maybe more than that. So I think I've missed a few on him. Wilson throwing the ball. I mentioned he's 3 of 6 for 62 yards, 2 interceptions. 1 incompletion, 1 touchdown. That was a 23-yard pass to Perry. Also receiving is Calhoun with a 22-yard catch. And Aiden Duncan with a catch for 17 yards. For Casey County, quarterback Owen Willoughby has ran it 6 times for 18 yards. Running back Harrison Rousey's ran it 6 times for 27 yards. That's their rushing right there, 12 times for 45. Willoughby's completed 2 passes in 5 attempts for 15 yards. So that's the stats as I have it. We are getting ready to go for second half action. Both teams are on the field getting some stretching in. They're going to put 3 minutes on the clock to let them get good and stretched out and ready to go. We're going to take a break, and when we come back, we'll be about ready for football. 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
10: Back at Casey County High School, getting ready to start second half action. Raiders lead it 15-7 over the Rebels. The Raiders will get the football to start the second half. I think it's a big possession here for the Raiders to come out. And, boy, I like that way they ran the ball there. Not the last possession, but the one before that. They got them down to the one-yard line where they fumbled. Just lined it up, three in the backfield, and just muscled their way down the field. Did it pretty quickly, but chewed up the turf without ever having to put the ball in the air, line up differently. Casey County called a timeout to try to adjust to it. Still couldn't slow it down. The only thing that slowed it down was the Raiders' own miscue there, mishandling a snap. Like to see that come out here, march down, put it back in the end zone, and kind of take a commanding lead. It'd just be a two-score lead, but still, the way the Raiders' offense have been able to move the ball, that would be a pretty significant lead. I said Raiders get the ball. No, it's Casey Kenny gets the ball. Raiders had the ball and went a quick three plays and threw an interception to start the game off. Kickoff comes down, fielded about the 15-yard line, trying to get up the middle, now bouncing out to the right side. Across the 40, across the 50. Raiders got about three guys out there able to get him, force him out of bounds, but a good return. I believe that was Ethan Strong. He's their number one receiver. Showing some speed there and able to put the Rebels in good field position. They'll mark him well back at the 48-yard line. I thought he was up close to the 40 before they got him out of bounds. So Casey will start first and 10 in Raider territory at the 48-yard line. Will be in a shotgun with one back behind him, two receivers wide left. Puts one in motion across in front of him to the left side of the line. Hands off. Nope, fake the handoff. Kept it. Tries to get up the middle. Gets about a five-yard run from the 48 up to about the 43. So Willoughby starts it off with about a five-yard gain. Second and five for the Rebels here. Be huge for the Rebels to come down and score and get right back in it, maybe tie it up with a two-point conversion. Be a whole new ball game. Seems like the Raiders have dominated, but it kind of gives you a shot in the arm when you feel like maybe the other team has dominated, but you end up tying the score somehow. Feel like if you can just get something together, you'd be right there. Same formation. Willoughby keeps it this time running to his left, being chased, and he's going to have to go down, trying to make a cut up the middle. He's going to lose about 3 yards, a little bit slow to get up now. Back at the 44-yard line. So about 2 yard loss there by Willoughby. That's going to make it third and about seven or maybe six. Ball in the near hash. Two receivers wide to the right. Willoughby puts a man in motion again in front of him to the left side. He's going to look to throw. Now he's running out to the left, escaping. Got a good gain up across the 30. The 20 may go to the end zone, looking for the corner. Gets run out of bounds about the 10. No, back about the 15-yard line. I thought he had a – I don't know. I didn't see who had an angle on him, but it looked to me like he had it all the way to the end zone. Somebody must have had an angle on him there. So back from the – about the 43 all the way down to the 15 – so about 28 yards there on the run by Willoughby. And the Raiders have got to be able to contain him because he can put them up, pick them up, and put them down. And I don't – there's a stoppage of play here right at the 10-minute mark of the quarter. Now – well, Casey's back in the huddle getting ready to go. Just a delay getting the ball set and thought they'd stop play a minute. But Casey County first and goal, first and 10 at the 15. Same formation. Now they're going to throw to the right. Complete. And a tackle out there. Good job by the Raiders covering up real quick on the tackle out there. That was a catch by Ethan Strong. And they're going to give him nothing on that. Higginbotham made the initial stop, wasn't able to get him to the ground, but had a shirt, hold of a shirt enough that he couldn't get loose and got some help, and they brought him down right at the line of scrimmage. So second and 10 from the 15. They're going to move the ball now over to the opposite hash. Clock running at 9:15, third quarter here. Only one receiver left. That's the wide side of the field. Everybody else lined up on the right side. Willoughby's going to keep it, try to get up the middle. Runs into a pile, turns a turn, and push him backwards with his back to him, trying to push him. He got across the 15, so give him a yard. So it'll be third and 9. Mentioned, looked like their kicker had a decent leg, so they might be in field goal territory here. They may try field goal, but the Raiders need to stop them first. They're going to need to find a way to stop Willoughby's feet first. Dangerous when he gets out into open field. Kind of afraid on that one with all the room out to the left there that he might be where he was headed. This time he's got two receivers left, ball in the right hash. There's a snap, rolling right, pressure, wrapped up, taken down. 75, and there's a grumble under there. I believe it was 75 that had a hold. Aiden Perry, maybe Carter Snyder in there too on the stop. And they'll give him back to about the 23-yard line. So about an 8-yard loss. Now the ball at the 21, about a 6-yard loss on the sack. So fourth down and about 15, maybe 16 to go here. Casey County's lining up to go for it. A 20-30, about a 37-yard field goal. Put them just out of field goal range. Looking back to throw, stepping up, puts it up in the end zone. Wide open catch made. And the Raiders' coverage blown there. Throwing it right down the middle. A little bit of scramble kind of gets people out of their coverage. And that was a touchdown for Casey County. I still not got the number yet. Fifteen to 13, your score. So Casey will set up for two here. 7:07 to go.
15: Good thing that big quarterback up there, great quarterback.
10: Third and fourth and 18. And you just leave a guy too quick to release to try to come up and stop the run. Left a guy wide open. So here's the 2-point conversion. From the shotgun, got one back in there behind and to the right of Willoughby. Now he's going to move him back over to the left. High snap, run up the middle into the end zone. 2-point conversion ties the game for Casey County. 15-15 your score with 7:07 in the third. You listen to Raider Football.
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10: Back at Casey County High School, tie score 15-15. Rebels kicking off a hard line drive, and hopefully that gets out of bounds. It does, because Perry had no chance to get over and stop that one. That would have been down in the corner into the end zone, but it went out of bounds about the 10-yard line first, so the Raiders will get it at the 35. 7:07. Big, big possession for the Rebels there. The Raiders had them backed up on a fourth and 4th and 18, I believe, back to the 23-yard line, and scrambled enough, and they found a guy in the back of the end zone. The spotters here in the booth say that was Ethan Strong, number one. So they're walking off from the 35 up to midfield. So a 15-yard penalty added to that, kicking it out of bounds, is actually a penalty. So another penalty on top of that. So another 15 yards, and the Raiders will have it at midfield. And they need to do some capitalizing here on this. You got Cordell in the backfield. Under center, hand to Cordell, pushing his way up to about 3 yards. Not much room to go, but a strong push to get 3 yards out of it.
11: Bert, number 50, Kaufman, number 25, Deepart.
10: Second and 7. Cordell in the backfield, and you got Gabbard up as a blocking back.
16: Got him.
10: Looking to throw, throws it short. Caught by Duncan along the right sideline, down inside the 30 to about the 33-yard line. Flag back at the line of scrimmage. So hold on, Hazel. Holding McCreary Central. So call back that. And now you got a cramps Rebel player, and that's the quarterback Willoughby down here about the 25-yard line in some pain, holding his hamstring, getting stretched out by other players while the training staff tries to get over from the far sideline. Odd setup where the home team is set up on the far sideline away from all the bleachers and the press box and such. But it makes sense because that's where the sun's coming from, so they're not looking into the sun early in the game. So he's on his feet getting helped off, but he's using both legs walking off there. So they're move the Raiders back 10 yards, back across the 50 at the 43-yard line. They've got to get to the 40 on the other side. So 2nd and 17, high snap. Pitch forward to Calhoun, and not much room to run there. maybe a yard up to about the 44.
11: That brings up third down. Rebel Nation, make some noise.
10: And that goes as a pass to Calhoun and a one-yard completion. That'll make it third and about 17 now. They didn't even give him a yard. I'll keep it on the stat sheet that I've got, but it's still at the 43-yard line. Fumble the snap. Wilson has to just fall on it. And the Raiders are going to be in position where they're going to have to punt for the first time tonight, I believe. About a 4-yard loss there on that exchange as Wilson not able to handle the snap. I didn't think it was a bad snap. I thought it was catchable. And he just didn't pull it in. So you got Wilson back, or not Wilson, Logan Strunk back to punt. Kick up across the 50, falls about the 35, and going to take a Raider bounce while they let it go up to the 25, where the Raiders will down it. Casey will take over at the 25-yard line. 4:47 to go, 15-15 tie here at Casey County High School. See if Willoughby is able to come back out this quick and retake. I think Casey County is going to call a timeout, so he may still be hurt a little bit, needing a little more treatment. We'll take a break. Listen to Raider football.
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10: Back at Casey County High School, Casey County with the ball, and the question is Willoughby going to be able to continue at this point? And he is on the field, walked back out from the huddle. He's in the shotgun, right in the snap. Comes to him, he's going to try to run to the right, cuts back. Room to run, still making moves, trying to break free, and Raiders finally drag him down, but it's going to be a gain up to about the 42-yard line.
11: It'll be on the keeper for a first down, Casey.
10: So about 17 yards on the gain there by Willoughby. First down, ball at the 43-yard line. This actually has about 18 yards. Hands off this time, run up the middle, and stops for about a yard gain is Rousey.
11: Number 5, Caden Rousey on the carry for the Ravens.
10: So a 1-yard gain brings up 2nd and 9, ball at the 44-yard line.
11: Number 4 minutes going in the
10: Third quarter going by quick. 3:42 to go on the clock. Two receivers right, one left, one in the backfield with Willoughby. He'll take it and roll to the right. Got some pressure out there. Puts it in the air and a diving attempt. And it is caught at midfield at the 50, so that's going to be about a 7-yard completion. That is Ethan Strong making the catch there. So second and about three, ball on the 50-yard line. They've got to get to the 47.

0: Willoughby in shotgun. He's going to keep it running to the right. Turns up field. Flag comes in. He's near the first down marker. Tries to stretch for it. Another flag comes in late after the play. So you got one flag during the play and then another one after the play. I think the initial flag in during the play was a hold against Casey County. And I think what I'm hearing is maybe a after the play is a against the Raiders. Maybe Colin Sexton getting whistled for some after the whistle action. Hold against Casey. That's 10 from the spot. And then personal foul against the Raiders, which is 15. So they move Casey back to the 40. And now they're going to walk it back 15 the other way. And that will be first down yardage. I think it'd be first down anyway due to the personal foul. So back across the 50 to the 45. So first and 10, Casey at the Raider 45-yard line. They started at the 25. Willoughby takes a snap, rolls left, puts it in the air, a little out in front of Strong, intended receiver out in the flat. So an incomplete pass. Bring up second down and 10. 2:25 to go. Clock stopped. Third quarter. Raiders need a defensive stop here. So receivers to the right, one to the wide side on the left. Willoughby with two backs in the backfield with him. He's going to hand it off, run up the middle, stop about the line of scrimmage. Rousey, maybe a half a yard, maybe a yard gain on that one. So second or third and 9. Probably four down territory for Casey County, so you're going to have to stop them twice here, I would imagine. Ball on the 44-yard line. Willoughby with Rousey in the backfield to his left. He's got two receivers each way. Back looking to throw in the pocket. Now he's flushed out, rolling to his right. Going to tuck it and run. First down, near first down yardage. The sticks had to get out of the way. I think they'll mark him about a yard short of the sticks. So about an 8-yard run there for Willoughby to make it 4th and 1. Ball at the 36-yard line. They got to get to the 35. So 4th and 1.
1: It's 4th and 1, Rebel Nation.
0: It's been a little bit since they've tried to pull the Raiders offside. You got to watch that. Expect Willoughby to keep it here. Try to make something happen with his feet. Wouldn't be surprised for him to take it right up the middle. Two receivers wide left, one in motion coming to the left. He's going to keep it up the middle. Hit, push back, and he is not going to get a first down. The Raiders are going to get the stop. They're marking him right at the line of scrimmage, the 36. So the Raiders line got penetration. Willoughby tried to get up the middle, and he hit a wall, and the Raiders pushed him straight back, never got a chance to get loose from it. So they turn it over on downs, no gain on fourth and one, and the Raiders will take over on their own 36-yard line. Oh, that's a flag down back there, or maybe just part of a towel. Something's laying on the field back there. It looks kind of yellow. Raiders with it. Wilson takes a snap. Handoff. Cordell bruising his way for a couple of yards. He's held up, and then finally a couple more tacklers come up. He's up to the 44-yard line. Now they'll mark it right at the 45, so they'll give him four on that. Under a minute to go in the third quarter now. Raiders with it second and six. Cordell in the backfield with Wilson. Wilson will run this time to the left. Has the option to pitch, but keeps it. Now pitches it out, and they lose the ball. Wilson had the first down, and Casey's got it. Wilson had the first down and turned and pitched it back. Not a good pitch. He didn't lead him enough, and Cordell had to stop and try to reach back to get it. Not a good pitch, and you had the first down yardage anyway. And Casey's got the ball on the Raider 46-yard line. Oh, goodness. That's something where you've got to understand if you need to pitch it or not. It's an option. It's not. The design don't have to go there. If it was a good pitch, you might have got more yardage. It might have been a good decision. But, man, if you've already got first down yardage, take that and go. Huge turnover there. 26 seconds left in the third. Casey, play clock down to three. They're just now getting out. They're not going to get it off. Well, they did get it off. They couldn't have been set, and the Raiders are going to take care of that anyway. As a day drop, Willoughby deep in the backfield. I don't think he was ready for it, and now he's hurt and needing some help up. And they're going to get about a 6 or 7 yard loss out of this. Ball is at the 46, Raider 46, and now it's back at the KC 48, so about a 6 yard loss. So that'll make it second and 16. And I say Willoughby was hurting there, needing some help up. He'll get a break here as the quarter comes to an end. He'll limp. I don't know where he's going. He's not going to the sideline with his team. I don't know if he realizes. He's just going to head to the where the ball is going to be snapped at the end of the quarter. We're going to take a break. 15-15 your scores. We go to the fourth. Listen to Raider football. Hey,
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back at Casey County High School, where fourth quarter is about to get underway. Casey County with the ball after the Raider fumble, and they will have it second and about 16 after a big loss. Again, that play didn't look like they could possibly get it off in time. Still had players moving around. I kind of watched this play clock end, and I looked up, and they had already snapped it. Willoughby was running deep in the backfield, and the Raiders caught up to him and dropped him for a six-yard loss, and that play stands the way it is. So second and 16, Willoughby in shotgun. Back looking to throw, puts it in the air, got a receiver. Looks like he had the catch, but he couldn't hold on to it. Had a defender right in front of him. He had to go up and catch it over top of that defender, but the defender wasn't looking for the ball. He had it right in his gut and dropped it as he came down. I believe that just the presence, it was Perry. It may have kind of skipped off his helmet or something and into the breadbasket of that receiver. He wasn't able to hold on to it. So third and 16.

0: Now back to the line of scrimmage. In shotgun, same formation here. Now getting flushed out to the left, down the sideline, puts it up in the air, and way overthrows his receiver. His receiver turned and come back a little bit. But the pass was as if it was a go route down the sideline. So fourth and 16 after two incompletions. And I believe the punt unit is coming on here. Well, the Raider defense able to hold there after the turnover. Should be getting the ball back here. There's a snap rolling out to the right, and now gets a kickoff. It'll take a good Casey County bounce inside the 20, almost to the 15, about the 16-yard line. Before they have to down it, that's where the Raiders will take over. Clock at 11:40. Raiders will take over first and 10 at about the 16-yard line. So long way to go, but that gets you a chance to eat up a lot of the clock. Raiders with Calhoun in the backfield, along with Perry, I believe it is. Handed to Calhoun, breaks up the middle. Nice gain, still trying to battle up across the 30, near the 35-yard line. So about a 20-yard run by Calhoun, straight up the middle. Broke through the line of scrimmage. Had all kinds of hands on him, but still able to pull him up to another 10 yards. Ball up to the 35. First and 10. Three in the backfield. Hand it off and not much room, just barely across the 35, maybe a yard. Casey County swallowed that one up. That was Perry getting a yard. Second and 9, 10:50 to go. Clock running. Casey County, the big lineman there on the right side, Malachi Burkhart, listed at 6'6". Yeah, that's not the place to run. This time they run it right. Breaking loose. Calhoun to the 40, the 30. Got one guy to get by. He grabs hold of him, and he's going to drag him down to the 10. Casey says they got the ball, and they do. Oh, my goodness, another turnover. And Calhoun is all the way down at the 10-yard line, got tackled. And Casey County come up with the ball, and the official quickly on it pointed Casey County's direction. Calhoun, I don't know if he was on the ground. It looked like he was hurt. I don't know if he was hurt or just upset that he fumbled the ball.
1: Revelation, make some noise.
0: He's going to come off the trainer out there with him.
2: They're going to give him the Casey County ball right there, Dustin. But we had the same play after the first quarter with
0: So the ball at the 10-yard line, another Raider turnover.
2: 10-23, backed up deep
0: and the Rebels will take over at the 10-yard line. Tie game, 15-15. Handoff run up the middle, gain of about 3. That is
1: number 5,
0: Rousey.
1: Rousey on the carry for the Rebels.
0: Just across the 12, between the 12 and the 13. Clock running down to the 10-minute mark. There goes Willoughby laid out to the sideline. Play clock's
2: Yeah, how do you see it when you're running behind the plate? The ball didn't hit the ground.
0: So second and about eight. Well, we got the play back in. Three receivers wide out to the right. And the Raiders don't have enough defense out there to cover all three of them. We're rolling to the right. Now back toward the end zone, getting pressure. He's going to throw it and get rid of it.
2: Is he outside the tackle right there?
0: An incomplete pass. He just got rid of it, threw it through to the sideline right at the sticks. So an incomplete pass there. Good pressure from the Raiders. Willoughby rolling to the right. The pressure came, forced him to turn back into the end zone. And was able to be free enough to get a pass off and get an incompletion out of it. So third and eight. Ball at the 12.
2: Raiders got a 12-man back there. They end zone. They could use that.
0: Again, three receivers wide right. Willoughby looking to throw, puts it in the air, got a receiver, and at about the 17-yard line, catch is made. Stevens with the catch from the 12 out to about the 16, maybe 17, about 5 yards short still, so about 3 yards on the catch there. So fourth and now the yard mark, the down marker is way back there where the line of scrimmage was, I believe, back beyond the back inside the 15 at the 14. So they're staying wind the clock, so it still was a catch. Maybe we're just looking at the spot wrong. But punt formation here on fourth down for Casey County. Be a good place for a bad snap. High, but fieldable. It's a fake. He's going to run it to the left. He's got some room. I believe he's got the first down, and yes, he does. And a flag, apparently.
1: The punt was faked by Strong.
0: Flag over at about the first down yardage line on the far side where he was running to. And a hold against Casey County. So, goodness, we needed that one. So it'll be fourth again back. It'll be fourth and 10 now. I guess maybe half the distance. So the punter with his feet in the end zone. Two players coming on late. Play clock under 10 seconds. They can't figure out where to line up. Play clock at 3. And they get it off. And this time they will punt it out. It's going to come out, land at about the 35. Fielded on a hop at the 40 by Perry. Coming back down the sideline, got some room. Steps back inside, stays on his feet. Brought down to inside the 25-yard line. So Perry comes over to the near sideline, fields it on a hop at about the 42, 43-yard line. And returns it back into about the 22.

0: 17-yard line, just beyond the 17. So about four and a half. Second down. Long five. Wilson under center. Hands it to Calhoun. Breaks through right side to the end zone. Touchdown. I don't know if anybody touched him. Veered around to the right end. And I don't think there was anybody within grabbing distance of him. So Calhoun, with 7:45 to go, takes it to the end zone from about 17 yards out.
1: And he gets the ball straight from him. A nice game more on that.
0: Here's an extra point kick up for Strunk, and it is good. 7:45 to go. Raiders take a 22-15 lead. We'll take a break. 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
0: Raiders go on top 22-15 with a 17-yard run from Traven Calhoun. 7:45 to go in the game. See how the Raiders handle this kickoff. Casey had a tremendous return off one of the first kickoff. This time a line drive to the left side. Fielded at about the 10, a good play. Coming up the sideline, ducks under some tacklers, still on his feet, up to the 35. So a good job on the return there by Rousey. A great job fielding that punt. Fast-moving bouncer jumped up and caught it about his right shoulder pad. Looked like he was bottled up there at about the 20 and just kind of ducked down and squirted through. So first and 10 for the Rebels at about the 34-yard line. 34.26-yard line, if you want to be exact. Here we go. Ball in the near hash. Willoughby back, looking to throw. Here comes a rush. Puts it in the air. Got a wide open receiver on the far side at the first down line. Across the 40, up to the 30. Makes a move down the sideline. Tripped up inside the 15-yard line. So, my goodness. Absolutely nobody in the area code. I don't know what kind of defense the Raiders are trying to play out there, but somebody's getting lost. First and 10. I don't even know how far that was. Ball is in just inside the 15. So there's 35, 45, 50-something yards. Here's Willoughby back. Throws it. Another wide-open receiver. Same one's going to turn and go into the end zone. Two plays, two absolutely wide-open receivers. And Casey's tied it up in two plays, or got a chance to tie it here. We'll see if they go for two or go for one. 22-21 the score. So 7:10, so 35 seconds after the Raiders score. That was strong on both catches. So I can't remember. They were at about the 35, so 65 yards and two catches for Strong. They're going to kick.

0: Snap is down, and it is good. So we are tied again, just 35 seconds later. 7:35 to go. We'll take a break. This is Raider Football on Hey 98.
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0: Back at Casey County High School, where the Rebels go two plays, about 65 yards, and tie this one up. I was looking, they've got eight pass completions, and I would say six of them was to a guy that there was probably a fan closer to him than a defender. Here's a kickoff. Little pooch over the front line, fielded at about the 36-yard line by Duncan. Duncan returns it up across the 45 to about the 48, about a 13-yard return. So the Raiders in pretty decent field position here. 6:55 to go and clock running. 22 all the score. Both those catches from Strong on that, and both times the Raiders had a bit of a – I think they got lulled into thinking that Willoughby was about to run. He didn't set up the throw. He kind of threw it as he ran up toward the line. Here's a handoff to Calhoun. He'll push and fight his way through a pile of blue shirts for about an 8-yard gain, maybe seven, up across the 50 to about the 45. So 7 yards for Calhoun on that run.

0: Hand off again. Calhoun bounces left, up the middle, gets hit, breaks away. One guy to beat, and he's not going to beat it, and he's not going to bring him down. He is into the touch end zone again. Got around the left side, come up the middle, had one player grabbed him and spun him around, was able to stay on his feet as he pirouetted, and then was about a step ahead of the pack the rest of the way. Had one guy lunge for him late, kind of tripped him up, but able to stay on his feet again. And Calhoun is again into the end zone, this time from 45 yards out. So Calhoun answers with 52 yards on two carries to answer the two-play drive that Casey County put up. This was a defensive struggle here to the fourth quarter, kind of like last week. We saw tons of scoring in the fourth quarter. Here's the kick by Strunk, and it is up and good. And the Raiders back out in front, 29-22 with 6:08 to go. 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
0: Back at McCreary Central, Raiders kicking off. Logan Strunk with a bouncer. It's loose. The Raiders, oh, my gosh, how did they miss it? A one-hopper. I don't know if he intended to top it like that, but it took one perfect hop. Caught the front line of the Rebels backtracking, bounced off a foot right back toward the Raiders. And it looked like half the team was able to fall on it, and it comes squirting out of them right back up to the Rebels where they fall on it. So they'll get it at the 42-yard line, their own 42. The Raiders had that all over it. I'm surprised somebody didn't pick it up. There was no defenders even close to them. About the 48, close to midfield. So the Raiders with a 7-point lead, 6:05 to go. We'll see if they can muster some sort of defense. Maybe cover a receiver, find number one. Back to throw. Here comes pressure. They throw it out of bounds. Only one Raider, one player in the vicinity. That was Gabbard, and he wasn't able to get over to it. Now they're going to call intentional drowning. There was definitely not a receiver in the area, but that's – yep, it's intentional drowning against Willoughby. Had pressure coming at him, threw it over to the right, out of bounds. And like I say, Gabbard was the only player even remotely close to it. But when he threw the ball away on the far side of the field on the last possession, not the last possession, one before that, they gave him the drowning, and there wasn't – any player near that one. So they'll basically give you credit for the sack. So back to the 37, and it'll be second down. 1, 2, 3, 4, about second and 15. So I don't know if they can mark that a 5-yard penalty or if just mark it about where he would have been sacked at. Back to throw again. Here comes pressure again, forcing him out, trying to get loose. Now he's going back across the other side. Got some time now. Here comes and gets it off. A flag from way in the backfield. Now flags from the other direction. I was afraid there were going to be a late hit on the quarterback, but they didn't hit him and take him down. here, illegal receiver downfield, which would make sense. I say it's a tip ball.
3: It don't matter. It's ineligible.
0: He keeps trying to make a signal, but I don't know if he's got to. I think he's got to look at his wristband to see what the signal's supposed to be.
3: There you go. There you go. I'm telling you.
4: There you go. An eligible receiver.
3: We all know what.
0: So that makes sense after how much time he spent scrambling there that a lineman somehow got downfield. So they got the ball spotted at the 32 now. Second and 20, ball back at the 32. I don't think it's a loss of down. Looks like they're going back to sink it down. Now a backwards pass out here to the left. He's going to put it up in the air, turn around, and it is incomplete. Looked like the receiver had it on the ground, and it come rolling out. The defender was there but wasn't looking for the football. I don't know where defenders get taught that to not look for the football.
3: Should be fourth down. Cody Ferry, he lets the coach know up there.
0: So third and 20, 32-yard line. Ball at the 32, they got to get it 2 yards across the 50. Willoughby with one in the backfield, back looking to throw, rolling to his left, still looking to throw. Now he's gonna put it in the air. Too high for his receiver and incomplete on the sideline. The catch would have been about 4 yards short of the stick, so if the Raider defender who was there could have made the hit, that would have forced a fourth down and about four decision. But that would have been at midfield, so there's a good chance they would have went for it. It is here. They about have to punt, facing fourth and 20, back at their own 32.
3: Fourth and you back.
0: Number one, Strong, is back there. I don't know if he's the one that's been punting, but he would be the one that's dangerous to fake it and run it. And now they got, I believe, an illegal substitution or something. Somebody came on the sideline after they were pretty much at the line. So whatever it was, they're going to back up another five. So now back to the 27. And sideline warning against Casey County. So not only the 5-yard penalty, but the flag for the warning there. So, and now a flag from the other side comes in. And I don't know, that didn't come from the official. That came about 7 or 8 yards back down the field. And the official waved it off, said, no, that wasn't the flag. Yeah. I believe that player's had some official training because it has a good throw. Yeah, I talk every game about officials trying to set the record for how high they can throw the flag. He's got a bright future. So we're going to punt. There is the punt. It's a high punt, short punt. It's going to land and bounce backwards to about the Raider or the Casey County 41-yard line. So with 5:12 and a 7-point lead, the Raiders are going to get the ball back at about the 41-yard line. Good opportunity here to, I won't say put it away, but if you could take a couple more minutes off the clock and punch it in, I think your chances go up quite a bit. The ball in the near hash at the 41-yard line. Full backfield. Under center goes Wilson. Turn, hand it to Calhoun. Not much room, but he pauses and cuts back the other way, and he's going to get up about 5, maybe 6 yards, maybe without a shoe. Somebody lost a shoe. That was a lineman for Casey County. That's the big guy, the 6'6 guy. So Calhoun, like I say, got stopped there, kind of hesitated and took a step back to his left, found some room, and now we got a cramp Raider. That is Calhoun cramping up. So we're going to – I think he was just putting his shoe back on. So we got an injury break here, I believe. I don't think anybody called a timeout. Of course, Calhoun will come off after they get him up, stretching him out there on the field where he's at. 4:41 to go, 29-22. Raiders lead it. Had three touchdowns here in the fourth quarter. All of them came within about a minute and 37 seconds of each other. Raiders finally able to get a stop, much to the help of several Casey County penalties that had them backed up deep in their territory to a 3rd and 25. So back to play now. Wilson under center. Cordell, pitch goes to Perry, running out wide. Got some green space. There comes a couple flags. That must be. He's going to go down the right sideline to about the 10 before he's out of bounds, but I think this one's coming back. Holding against McCreary Central.
5: Holding against the Rangers.
3: Make it second and 14. Chris Perry was the wheel on that outside, but when he catches that edge, he's hard to catch.
0: So from second and 4, I'm going to move this one back. Second and 14, back to the 45. Hand to Perry again, up the middle. Powell moves forward up across the 40. So he's going to get 5 out of that.
5: Rebel Nation, it's third down. Makes a
0: Perry only his second carry, officially the second half. Of course, he carried the ball there with the hold, so he got some action, but no credit. Third down and long, about 8. You got Perry and Cordell in there for the backfield, which I kind of assume that's where the Raiders will keep it. May even go for it on fourth down if they don't get it here, just to be able to run the clock another 30. Nearly an offsides. And now the Raiders want a timeout. Casey come across on the end, but turned him back up. I'm not sure the high school rules. Sometimes they call it as soon as you come over, even without contact. Anyway, with the timeout, we'll take a break. Listen to Raider football.
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0: Back at Casey County High School, 3:27 to go. Raiders with a 7-point lead. They got the ball, but it's 3rd and 8. Calhoun is back in the game. He's in the backfield. I formation. They're going to pitch it to Calhoun running left. And up across the 30, and that should be first down yardage. So he needed 8. I believe he got about 10 out of that up to the 28-yard line. I was going to mention after Calhoun, after his touchdown of 17 yards, it's been a little bit ago, I think that one put him over 200. And now he's pushing, or not 200, over 100. Now he's pushing, that probably put him well over 150, may have already been over it. So if he ends up breaking one here, he'll be close to 200. Pitch it out to right to Perry. Perry finds some room, cuts back outside, trying to get around the corner, takes a hit all the way to the end zone, touchdown. I thought he was going to run out of bounds or get knocked out. He took a hit and cut back in inside on down the sideline to the end zone for a touchdown.
3: That's not like you. I thought he was running out of real estate over there. He had to walk in the high road down there.
0: I'm not sure where the ball was at on that.
3: He's not very big frame. It'll take much to stay in bounds for him.
0: Logan Strunk on for the extra point. Puts it up, and it's good. So 2:50 to go. The Raiders lead it by two scores now, 36-22. We'll take a break. Listen to Raider football on Hay 98.
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0: Back at a dark Casey County High School, as just as Logan Strunk started to run up on the ball, the lights went out. So we are in a delay here, as they're going to have to figure out what happened there. Lots on the softball field work. But here on the Casey County football / baseball field, the lights are out. Scoreboard's still on, so it's not a full power loss. Our lights are still on here in the press box. We'll take a break here. And see if they can get this sorted out. 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
1: Issue. Not a power issue, because the power's still here. Just the lights of the football field had a issue, went out. So we'll be in a delay for an undetermined amount of time. Could be any minute they get it back on. Could be something that just ends the game. If they can't figure this out with the Raiders in a 14-point lead, 2:50 to go, I think that would just be considered a win for the Raiders, especially since it's Casey County's field that the lights went out on. Big fourth quarter of action here. Four touchdowns scored in the fourth. It was tied 15-15 going to the fourth quarter. Traven Calhoun scored on a 17-yard run with 7:45 to go. So several minutes into the fourth quarter, Raiders took a 22-15 lead. Casey County came right back. Two plays, two pass completions, both to the same receiver, Ethan Strong, covered 65 total yards. And they tied it back up with an extra point kick to make it 22-22. That was a 7:10 to go, only 35 seconds after the Raiders had scored. Minute and 2 seconds later, the Raiders again answered back again. Traven Calhoun on a 45-yard run. Logan Strunk added another extra point to make it 29-22. The Raiders held defensively the Rebels. The Rebels shot themselves in the foot again with several penalties there. A intentional downing on a throw out of bounds where no receiver was at. An illegal procedure or false start, I believe it was, moved them back. About three different penalties there, I believe, on that drive. I think they were backed up to about third and 25. End up punting it. Raiders got good field position out of that. And that culminated with a 28-yard run on the far sideline by Chris Perry to the end zone with 2:50 to go. That's where we're at now. Another Logan Strunk kick to make the Raiders lead 36-22. Logan Strunk has kicked 1, 2, 3 extra point kicks. He's not missed a kick. The Raiders missed an extra point on a bad snap that Logan wasn't able to get a foot to it to kick it. So he's perfect on his kicks. Try to look up some more. 10:06. We'll be late getting out of here tonight. Trying to figure out some stats here. Look at it here. Raiders with touchdown runs of 44 yards by Calhoun, 17 and 45 yards. So Calhoun with three touchdown runs. That one by Perry from 28 yards out. They've also got a 23-yard reception for a touchdown by Perry. Still, I believe just four completions for Wilson. Maybe four for five, four for seven. Got two interceptions. But the rushing yards, the Raiders had 173 rushing yards at the half. And since then, they've piled up a bunch more. There's 50, 78, 79, and 99, 109. 206, 212 on top of that. So, yeah, we'll take another break here and see if they can get this sorted out so we can get this one finished. 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
1: Back at Casey County High School, still in the dark here on the field as lots have went out. 36-22, Raiders lead it with 2:50 to go. Was looking, trying to find some scores. It may not be completely up to date, but what we know of, West Jessamine was leading Wayne County 14-0 at the half. East Jessamine ahead of Western Hills 32-0 at the half. Somerset up 21-7 over South Laurel. Don't know what time that was at the half, it was apparently. Estill County up 13-6 over Garrett. Corbin 13, North Laurel 7 at the half. Mercer 7, Campbellsville nothing at the half. Lawrence County 42-6 over Lincoln County. Don't know the time on that one. And that's all the score. Somebody posted Southwestern's getting beat. Doesn't give a score, didn't give a time.
7: We're like 10 yards away.
1: See what else we can find on here. I don't know if going to be able to find any more scores. We'll take another break, see if they can get this sorted out. You'll see
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1: Back at Casey County High School, 2:50 to go on the clock. But we don't know how long it'll be before we can start playing again because the lights are still out. Don't know how long this will go. I mean, at some point you have to give an amount of time and say, we're going to wait to this point. If they're not on, that's going to be the game. I would assume they'd give the Raiders a win at this point with a 2-touchdown lead. Casey Kennedy's got time to come back. It's definitely not over yet, but still you can't. I just don't know what they do at this point. I think the officials have to talk with probably the Casey County administration and say, hey, you've got till this point to get lights going, or we're going to have to call it because you can't just sit here all night and come back. I mean, you'll maybe come back, maybe not come back. You don't know if what the issue is. You know, maybe not get them back on tonight. But again, next week at home against Clinton County. I think if you look at the schedule, we're scheduled to do all of them except the Bell County game and tentatively not the game at Clay County. But I don't know about that for sure because kind of look at that one as we go along. I didn't remember that last year. I didn't do the Clay County game, and that's the district game we won, put us in the playoffs. I was kind of had forgot about that, and then I remembered I drove all the way to Lawrence County in the downpour and didn't get to do the game. I had to go back and look at the schedule and see why we went to Lawrence County. I forgot we'd made the playoffs. Thought I saw a light kick on there a minute, but nothing else came with it. So I don't know if the situation is fixed or not. Don't look like it is. 36-22 Raiders with the lead. At least they're playing some good music. Might be what we have had them to do here if we don't get this one going. The Raiders had been right here on their sideline in front of us. Now they're walking, making their way down toward the end zone as they would at halftime. So I don't know. That's also where they infield from the dressing room. So there, I see some lights coming back on now, starting to come on and warm up. Not on all the poles, but couple of the poles, so at least there is some progress, looks like, coming around. Yeah, slowly they're starting to come back on here. Get warmed up. I kind of didn't know if these were kind of lights that have to warm up or if they're the kind that'll flash off and on. Now they're starting to. You see Casey County on the far sideline starting to stretch out a little bit and get ready to start replaying. The lights are kicking back in. Unique situation. Next week's game is an 8 o'clock scheduled start. As we usually do, if we're traveling to, we're coming, or the other team coming from the central time zone, it'll do each team give up 30 minutes, so we'll start 30 minutes later. So Casey County just has to start 30 minutes earlier than they would normally start. 8 o'clock start will be 7 o'clock their time, which is for Casey, for Clinton County to get to McCreary Central and be ready to play a game by 7, which is 6 their time.
12: Thank you.
1: That's, they got to get on their horse and go when school's out. So it might be a little bit of a late one next week. This one's going to be a late one here, 10-18. Right now, lights are now fired back up. We're almost back to game situation, I believe. It looks a little dim still, but they're still getting brighter and brighter as we go. See, I know Casey County was over there stretching just as they started to come on. I don't know how much stretching the Raiders did. They were down in the far end zone where I couldn't really see what they were doing. But they're huddled up now. Looks like getting ready to go back out. It'll be Raiders kicking off to the Rebels after a touchdown that put the Raiders ahead by 2 touchdowns, 14 points, 36-22. 2:50 to go in the game. The Raiders, the lights are back about to normal now, I'd say. The Rebels making their way on the field. Raiders heading out and see if we can get 170 more ticks off the clock here and get this one in the books. Twenty-eight yards. So we are about ready to go. Raiders lined up. Casey County's back to receive. Logan Strunk will. Well, we're waiting on officials now.

0: I guess somebody didn't bother to go tell them that the lights were coming back on. They were kicked back with a cold, refreshing beverage, I'm sure. Logan Strunk getting ready to put it in the air. A little pooch bouncer. Raiders got a chance at it. It's on the sideline. I don't know if the Raiders got it before it went out. I can't tell. The Raiders sideline had me blocked from the ball. I couldn't see where the ball was at. I'm not. It is Casey County football. It must have trickled out of bounds, I believe, because I thought I saw a Raider on it, but he was kind of out of bounds. I don't know if he. I didn't know if he had it in bounds and slid out, or if it went out and he jumped on it as it was going. But it looks like it'll be Casey County ball. 2:46 left on the clock. Or a good chance for Willoughby to get some more treatment, get some fluids in him, and been battling the cramp issue. Now he's back to pass. Pass caught just across the 50 and down. And I believe Strong got hit in the back of the head as he went down. Maybe a defender come across him and got a knee on the back of his helmet. About a 6-yard gain on the pass. So it'll be second down, 2:21 to go. Bad snap on the ground. And I think the Raiders have it. They do have it. Storm Cordell got back there, went diving in. Couldn't tell if he had it or not. Looked like he had it. Looked like Willoughby had it, and maybe both players had it. Cordell trying to pull it away from him, and then all of a sudden you saw Willoughby turn his back but didn't have the ball in his hand. So the Raiders are going to have it now with 2:14 to go. The ball at the 43-yard line. I'm sure they're going to keep it on the ground here, but very possible to add another score here with 2 minutes to go. That was a missed time play there. Wilson has the ball now. He's trying to make something out of it. I'm surprised there wasn't a flag on that because I think Cordell got off early. Wilson took the snap and turned around, and Cordell had already passed him heading upfield and through the line. Casey County takes a timeout to stop the clock. 2:03 to go. We'll take a break. This is Raider Football, Hey 98.
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0: Back at Casey County High School, the Raiders with 2:03 to go have the ball. Sank in at 8. They're on the about the 41-yard line. Casey County hand off Calhoun running right, breaks out of a foot tackle, gets a couple more yards up to about the 35. So I believe he's getting about 6 on that. Big second half for Calhoun. Big second half for the Raiders on the ground. Another timeout called here with 1:46 to go. The Raiders with 3rd and 2 coming up. So this will be 2 downs here to get about 3 yards, and that'll wrap, that'll seal the game because Casey County's down to no more than 1 timeout left if they have that. And the way the Raiders have been running the ball, I'm pretty confident they will be able to pick this one up. ...36-22 Raiders lead. Minute 46 to go. Timeout over with. Raiders coming back out. Got Colton Summers, a senior, making his first appearance on the field for the Raiders. He's been a mainstay on the basketball court and the baseball field for the Raiders for 3 years. And his first year playing football, he lines up wide the left. Of course, the Raiders are going to keep this on the ground. Calhoun up the middle, first down yardage up inside the 30. So give him 5, 6, 7 yards on that carry for Calhoun, a first down for the Raiders. And yeah, that should wrap it up. Minute 37 to go. Clock still running. So Calhoun with 37, 44, 89, 99, 105, 111, 118 in the second half. I've got him for. They'll kick it left this time to Cordell. He shakes a tackle, spins away from it. Gets up to the 20, and about five blue shirts finally slow him up enough. And now we're inside a minute. And I believe that's going to be a first down. The yard marker guy walked up past the first down marker, so unless he's just off. And now they are saying first down. So 10 yards there. For Cordell, 28 seconds to go. The Raiders snap it and down it. Clock's still going to run, but the Raiders won't need to snap it again. 20 seconds to go. 36-22 is going to be your final score. The Raiders able to rack up some points late in the game. We went to the fourth quarter, 15-15, took a 22-15 lead. Casey answered right back in two plays, tied the game up, and after that, the Raiders added two more scores to go up by 14 and make it 36-22. And I tell you what, folks, I'm going to wrap it up here a little bit late game already, plus the delay with the lights, so I'm going to be late getting out of here and late getting home. Pretty good drive back over to good old McCreary County, but it's always nice to cross back county line in knowing you're bringing a win back off the road. So we'll wrap this one up and send it back to Adam at the studio so he can get home too. Your final score, McCreary Central 36, Casey County 22. Raiders move to 1-1 on the season. They will be at home next week at 8 o'clock. Start hosting Clinton County. Hope you can come out and support the Raiders. If not, join us here on Hay 98. Thanks for listening along, and we will close it down. Once again, your final score, McCreary Central 36, Casey County 22.
4: You've been listening to McCreary Central Raider Football on WHAY, brought to you this season by United Cumberland Bank, Skinette Bingo in Corbin, by Josh Bruce, Farm Bureau Insurance, by James Taylor Law Office in Whitley City, Bradley's Gourmet Coffee and More, by Alton Blakely in Somerset, by Animal Protection League Bingo in Whitley City, and by the University of the Cumberlands. 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
5: Please be advised, the following program is rated RR and XXX and is intended for consumption by consenting adults only. Any other use of this program might be dangerous, leading to the destruction of possibly brain cells located in a remote area of the cranium of many unsuspecting near-humanoid individuals. Those who suffer from narrow-mindedness, restricted sense of humor, or monotheistic apoplexia should immediately find something else to do. Adverse side effects from listening to the Eclectic Circus may include nausea, diarrhea, elevated blood pressure, high nerves, mental seizures, ear cramps, outraged sense of decency, and strings of spittle oozing from the corners of the mouth.
6: dripping off the chin, leaving unsightly damp spots on the listener's lap. This warning is given in accordance to the rules and regulations of the FCE, the Federal Commission of Entertainment, the BCA, Beer Consumers of America, your local office of hometown insecurity, and one or two members of the county thought control department.
7: Good evening, young Republicans, and welcome to the first annual Scorched Earth Day celebration, sponsored by the Sons of Conservatism in cooperation with no one, actually. A couple of announcements before we get going with the entertainment. There's a white Ford Fairlane in the Lexus-only section of the parking lot. Don't get up, you've already been towed. Covert Operations is having a bake sale. They don't say where. And there's a meeting Sunday of the Elitist Club, Exclusionary Chapter, Xenophobic Subcommittee, and no one is invited. Okay, then. Is the band ready? Good. Let's give a warm, reactionary welcome to the Foreman.

Well, good evening and welcome to the Eclectic Circus for Friday, August 29th, 2025. Happy Labor Day weekend, everyone. Dave with you on WHAY. We opened up with Procol Harum, The Unquiet Zone from 1975, and we'll try to be as unquiet as possible this evening. Chris Coping, the organist with Procol Harum, turning 80 today. Happy birthday, Chris. And a shout-out to members of the BCA-CCA who are in attendance tonight, all 7.5 of our faithful listeners. In East Pinot, they are consuming over in Stern, sedated but elated. Elbows are bending on the bend. They're rocking on the ridge. Families right at home in Altus, Oklahoma. Wisconsin has Layla of the Prairie and Bronston's Handy with Randy. They're cool on Corbin. Chilling in Colorado with Chris and Mrs. Chris. Burnside's bustling. And we bank on you, Bank, but there is no lake in Parker's Lake, Kentucky. Very well. Moving right along to our notes in the news. These notes come from our Give 'em Hell and Hear 'em Howl department. Give 'em Hell and Hear 'em Howl. Farmers near Yellowstone National Park struggling with wolves attacking their livestock, but prohibited from harming the protected animals, have turned to technology, specifically rock and roll and Hollywood, for help in keeping the predators away. Quadcopter drones, equipped with speakers blaring AC/DC songs and audio from a Scarlett Johansson movie, had been dispatched in the ongoing fight. According to the United States Department of Agriculture, people arguing is a distressing sound for wolves. And so the fight scene between Johansson and Adam Driver in the 2019 movie Marriage Story is a perfect deterrent. The music and film clips seem to be working. Since their deployment, the number of cows killed by wolves in southern Oregon has fallen from 11 over a 20-day period to 2 over the next 85 days. Speakers blaring AC/DC to run off the wolves, musical guns for hire.

Another goodie from the newest release from Alice. Came out in July, the album The Revenge of Alice Cooper. We started off with AC/DC from 1983, Guns for Hire. Then we had Ned's Atomic Dustbin from 1991, Less Than Useful. Their bass player, Alex Griffin, turning 54 today. Ned's Atomic Dustbin, leading to the Nuclear Power Trio. Their album, Wet Ass Plutonium, from 2023. The selection was Air Force Fun. And then we had Fun with Intergalactic Vagabond Blues from Alice Cooper. This is the Eclectic Circus, and it is Friday evening, August 29th, 2025, Labor Day weekend. As we go rolling along here, we do have more notes in the news. Let's see, well, we dealt with wolves in our first notes, and now these notes come from our unbearable burden department. For more than a week, residents of Northwest Wisconsin had been riveted by sightings of a hapless yet elusive bear with a jar stuck on her head. Eric Donnelly of Duluth said that the bear had been identified plenty of times, but by the time anybody got there that could help, she was gone. Eric and his nieces were arriving at their family cabin when the bear came out of the woods right near them. Understandably scared, the youngest niece locked the cabin doors, briefly leaving her uncle outside. Well, the family called wildlife authorities, and then Eric went back outside and followed the bear from a safe distance. He wanted to prevent her from disappearing again. The Forest Service soon arrived, and they were able to tranquilize the bear, and finally, friends, they removed that stubborn jar. The bear was underweight for this time of year, but is expected to recover.

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They kill only what they eat. So fumble through that guidebook, just how often they eat meat. Well, somebody find some answers. Let's do a study of some kind. We'll make it scientific, and let's see what we can find. Cause he looks almost friendly with that easy ambling gait. But when he decides he's hungry, makes me wanna hibernate.

heard that old chestnut. You know you don't outrun the Grizz. You just outrun your slowest buddy, whoever that guy is. And that cub you found's adorable. He's cute, yes, I agree. And there's only one thing missing, and that's Mama. Where

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Thomas said it happened on the ranch just this way. Now I'm all for conservation, I say protect the kitchen sink. But this bear don't seem in danger, it might be me that goes extinct. Well, am

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How can I go on, dear, without you?

Dinah Washington, Max Roach. Don Elliott, Terry Gibbs, Irby Green, Paul West, Wyndham Kelly.

Oh, a pair of songs written by Laura Nero to wrap that set up. We started with Corb Lund from 2020, Grizzly Bear Blues. Dinah Washington in there with a performance from the 1958 Newport Jazz Festival of the classic song All of Me, performed with her sextet. Dinah was born on this day in 1924, passed away pretty early. In 1963, she was only 39. Spyro Gyro with What Exit, released in 1991. The song was written by guitarist Julio Fernandez, who turned 71 today. Blood, Sweat, and Tears, the 1970 cover version of the Laura Nero song He's a Runner. The founding member of Blood, Sweat, and Tears, Dick Halligan's birthday today. He was the multi-instrumentalist of the band. Plays organ, piano, harpsichord, recorder, celeste, trombone, and flute. Dick was born in the state in 1943. Unfortunately, passed away in 2022 at 78. And from 1967, Lucky, performed by the writer of the song, Laura Nero. This is Friday evening, August 29th, 2025, Labor Day weekend, friends. Party it down, or party it up, depending on your viewpoint. All right, let's move along. We have more notes in the news. Never seem to run out of these things. These notes come from our Wisdom of the Aged department. Wisdom of the Aged. A 77-year-old woman in Michigan won $4 million in that state's instant lottery recently. The woman, who is choosing to remain anonymous, said she plays the game all the time and was, quote, frozen in her seat for a while after scratching the winning ticket. But now, for some bizarre reason, the winner chose to receive annual payments of about $133,000 for the next 30 years, instead of taking the lump sum of about $2.7 million. Yes, she's spreading it out for the next 30 years. Apparently, she's planning on living to at least she reaches the age of 107, as she is now, 77 years old. The logic in that one, I don't know. I guess she's eternally optimistic. Speaking of older folks and money, an outfit in Japan named Client Services provides many conveniences, but one of the most popular is called OK Grandma. OK Grandma. Through this service, people can rent a woman between the ages of 60 to 94. They rent her by the hour. Now, some of the grannies cook for their clients, while others babysit or employ their beautiful handwriting skills. One client said, I want to break up with my boyfriend, but I can't tell him clearly, so I want my grandmother to come with me to do it.

That's from the Nick Turner 2013 album Space Gypsy. Nick was the creator of Hawkwind, a band that started back in the 1970s, and he's still around. Time Crypt was the name of that one, and the violinist on it, if you could discern the violin, it was in there. Simon House was born on this date in 1948. He died in May of this year. He was only 76. The date right now, it's Friday, August 29th, 2025. Happy Labor Day. We started off with Nirvana from 2002, Sliver, and then Killers was in there with Lightning Fields featuring K.D. Lang. That was a 2020 recording. All right, we're going to have a brief musical interlude while we prepare for our extended jam, and we'll be back with more of the Eclectic Circus.

0: You're listening to the Eclectic Circus on WHAY 98.3 in Whitley City, Kentucky. This program has been known to produce violent intestinal reactions in those who suffer from mental and emotional queasiness when confronted by music and language that does not fit mainstream concepts of good taste, polite society, and culturally uplifting morality. Please have your queasy quotient qualitatively quantified before you continue listening to this program. If you find your bowels turning to slime when you hear the words bowels and slime in the same sentence, you may possibly suffer from a degree of mental and emotional queasiness that would disqualify your acceptance as a listener to the Eclectic Circus, in which case you are urged to return your head to the hiding place it just recently pumped from. Failure to do so might result in grievous damage to your fragile sense of moral outrage and turpitude. Remember, you have been warned and must accept total responsibility for your own actions. When you start sputtering in righteous indignation while your body twitches with violent spasms, don't blame us. Thank you.
1: All righty, we have our final notes in the news. This Friday evening, August 29th, 2025. From our Nature Ain't Always Natural department. Nature ain't always natural. In rural Willows, Australia, a man in his 50s suffered serious injuries when a massive kangaroo attacked him as he walked from his house to his car. Apparently, the man had encountered two kangaroos, one male and one female. The female ran off before the, quote, other big bastard turned around and attacked. The male was about 6.5 feet tall and probably weighed 220 pounds. Big bastard, indeed. But not so big, but just as dangerous, a critter from the ocean. A 21-year-old man suffered non-life-threatening injuries when he tried to direct a shark back into the sea. This took place in Nantucket, Massachusetts. The man had been fishing, and he had caught the sandbar shark, which he and the others were trying to pull by its tail back into deeper waters. But when he released the animal, it turned and bit him on the leg before swimming away. Beachgoers watched and recorded video of the incident as it unfolded. Ungrateful beast.

Don't ask me. I don't know how he did it. Whoa. The Four J's appearing at Woodstock in August of 1969. That's the Four J's. Janis, Jefferson, Johnny, and Jimmy. Wrapping up our extended jam here on this Friday, August 29th, 2025. Happy Labor Day. We started off with Blue Oyster Cult, a couple of live performances. Shooting Shark, live in New York City from 2022. Going back to 1978, a live performance of ETI, that's Extraterrestrial Intelligence. Drummer Rick Downey turned 72 today, and he was the crew chief, and he was in charge of the lights at the performance in 1978. The Velvet Underground with Ocean from 1970. Sterling Morrison, lead guitarist, was born on August 29th, 1942, passed away in 1995 at the age of 55. Then we had Mo, the jam band, with Smoke from 2012. Rory Gallagher, Laundromat from 1971. Charlie Parker, the alto saxophonist, a nickname Bird from 1949. And he was born on this date in 1920. Passed away at the age of 34, 1955. We had his version of Summertime. And then we jumped 20 years to go to Janis Joplin's

0: Summertime, performed with the Cosmic Blues Band at Woodstock on the 17th of August, 1969. Jefferson Airplane, Comeback Baby, Johnny Winter, Leland Mississippi Blues, and Jimi Hendrix, Voodoo Child, Slight Return, all from Woodstock, August 1969. This is the end of August for us, and we'll be getting back together with you on September 26th. Yeah, I know it's a long haul, but the powers that be are going to be broadcasting Raiders football here on WHAY on Friday nights for most of September and most of October, too. But we'll hang in there, and we'll be back on September 26th. In the meantime, I hope you enjoy the opening season of football.
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It was the perfect country and western song. I wrote him back a letter and I told him it was not the perfect country and western song because he hadn't said anything at all about mama or trains or trucks or prison or getting drunk. Well, he sat down and wrote another verse to the song and he sent it to me, and after reading it I realized that my friend had written the perfect country and western song. And I felt obliged to include it on this album. The last verse goes like this here. Well, I was drunk the day my mom got out of prison.

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1: With your weather flash for Whitley City, I'm Will Walker on Hay 98. 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Transcript. Tonight, clear skies with a low around 64, making for a comfortable evening ahead. On Saturday, sunny with a high near 87, perfect for outdoor plans and activities. Later Saturday night, mostly clear and a low around 68, providing a pleasant night for relaxation. Currently, it's 68 and clear. I'm Will Walker with your weather flash.
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1: With your weather flash for Whitley City, I'm Will Walker on Hay98. 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Tonight, clear skies with a low around 64. Looking ahead to Saturday, sunny with a high near 88, and temperatures will be warm throughout the day. Sunday brings more sunshine, with a high near 88 as well, making it a great weekend. Currently, it's 67 and clear. I'm Will Walker with your weather flash.
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Just across the line, she stubbed her toe and fell in a barrel of turpentine. 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
3: With your weather flash for Whitley City, I'm Will Walker on Hay 98. 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Tonight, clear skies with a low around 64. Looking ahead to Saturday, sunny with a high near 88. Later Saturday night, mostly clear with a low around 68. On Sunday, sunny again with a high near 88. Currently, it's 67 and clear. I'm Will Walker with your weather flash.
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1: With your weather flash for Whitley City, I'm Will Walker on Hay98. 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Tonight, clear skies with a low around 64. Saturday brings sunny weather with a high near 88. Later Saturday night, mostly clear with a low around 68. Looking ahead to Sunday, sunny again with a high near 88. Currently it's 66 and clear. I'm Will Walker with your weather flash.
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I was out on the West Coast trying to make a buck, and things didn't work out. I was down on my luck. Got tired of roaming and bumming around, so I started thumbing back east toward my hometown. Made a lot of miles the first 2 days, and I figured I'd be home in a week if my luck held out this way. But the third night I got stranded way out of town, at a cold, lonely crossroads, rain was pouring down. I was hungry and freezing, done caught a chill, when the lights of a big semi topped the hill. Lord, I sure was glad to hear them air brakes come on, and I climbed in that cab where I knew it'd be warm. At the wheel sat a big man, he weighed about 210. He stuck out his hand and said with a grin, "Big Joe's the name." I told him mine, and he said the name of my rig is Phantom 309. Well, I asked him why he called his rig such a name. He said, "Son, this old Mac can put them all to shame. There ain't a driver or a rig a running any line that's seen nothing but taillights from Phantom 309. Well, we rode and talked the better part of the night, when the lights of a truck stop came in sight. He said, "I'm sorry, son, this is as far as you go, because I gotta make a turn just on up the road." Well, he tossed me a dime as he pulled her in low, and said, "Have yourself a hot cup on old Big Joe." When Joe and his rig roared out into the night, in nothing flat he was clean out of sight. Well, I went inside and ordered me a cup, told the waiter Big Joe was setting me up. Oh, you could have heard a pin drop. It got deathly quiet, and the waiter's face turned kind of white. "Well, did I say something wrong?" I said with a halfway grin. He said, "No, this happens every now and then. Every driver in here knows Big Joe. But son, let me tell you what happened about 10 years ago. At the crossroads tonight where you flagged him down, there was a busload of kids coming from town. And they were right in the middle when Big Joe topped the hill. It could have been slaughter, but he turned his wheels. Well, Joe lost control, went into a skid, and gave his life to save that bunch of kids. And there at that crossroads was the end of a line for Big Joe and Phantom 309. But every now and then, some hiker will come by, and like you, Big Joe will give him a ride. Here, have another cup, and forget about the dime. Keep it as a souvenir from Big Joe and Phantom 309.

Many years ago, along the Illinois-Wisconsin border, there was this Indian tribe. They found two babies in the woods, white babies. One of them was named Elizabeth. She was the fairer of the two, while the smaller and more fragile one was named Marie. Having never seen white girls before, and living on the two lakes, known as the Twin Lakes, they named the larger and more beautiful lake, Lake Elizabeth. And thus the smaller lake that was hidden from the highway became known forever as

Many years later, I found myself talking to this girl who was standing there with her back turned to Lake Marie. The wind was blowing, especially through her hair. There was four Italian sausages cooking on the outdoor grill, and they was sizzling. Many years later, we found ourselves in Canada, trying to save our marriage and perhaps catch a few fish. But whatever came first, that night she fell asleep in my arms, humming the tune to

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1: With your weather flash for Whitley City, I'm Will Walker on Hey 98. 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This morning, sunny with a high near 88. Later today, clear skies with a high of 85, making it a pleasant afternoon. Tonight, mostly clear with a low around 69, providing a comfortable evening. Sunday brings sunny conditions with a high near 88, perfect for outdoor plans. Currently, it's 65 and clear. I'm Will Walker with your weather flash.
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Then I awake and look around me at these four gray walls that surround me. 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
1: With your weather flash for Whitley City, I'm Sarah Silver on Hay98. 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This morning, sunny with a high near 88. This afternoon, temperatures around 85 under clear skies. Tonight, mostly clear with a low around 69. Looking ahead to Sunday, sunny with a high near 88, and pleasant temperatures throughout the day. Currently, it's 64 and clear today. I'm Sarah Silver with your weather flash.

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I like Glendon Ear to whole way more. 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
3: With your weather flash for Whitley City, I'm Sarah Silver on Hay 98. 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This morning, sunny with a high near 88. Tonight, mostly clear with a low around 69. Tomorrow brings sunny skies with a high near 88, and temperatures will be warm throughout the day. Sunday night features mostly clear conditions with a low around 70. Currently, it's 63 and clear. I'm Sarah Silver with your weather flash.
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1: Well, howdy, folks. I'm the Bowman, and welcome to this week's Outdoor Adventures. 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Let's take a look at the Kentucky field calendar for August 30th through September the 5th, 2026. August 30th is the last day of the Kentucky State Fair. Many county fairs and lots of festivals are getting ready to start up in the state. Go out and see them when you can. August 31st is the last day of tickling and noodling season for roughish and the last day of early bear chase season with dogs in all zones. Tuesday, we welcome September in with September the 1st. It brings in the opening day of dove, crow, rail, gallinule, and falconry small game seasons and early goose season in the western zone. Be sure you fill out your required harvest information survey or HIP survey before you go afield. That's easy to do at fw.ky.gov. Just click right there where it says My Profile. September 2nd, here's the reminder to apply for the quota hunts. You can do that this month. September 4th is the next quarterly meeting of the Fish and Wildlife Commission meeting at 8:30 a.m. And you can live

0: Stream that on the fw.ky.gov website. Find that More tab, then scroll down where it says the Fish and Wildlife Commission tab. And September 5th brings in the opening day of deer and archery turkey season and senior youth crossbow seasons for deer. When you get there in the woods, if you use a tree stand, you make sure you use that safety harness to keep you safe. And also be alert for those bees. They'll get you the ticks, the copperheads, and the rattlesnakes, too. Here's a fishing note for you. 26 of the Finn's lakes are getting stocked with trout in October, and those not being stocked will be stocked in November. They didn't have the dates listed, but you can find that list on the Kentucky Department of Fish and Wildlife website. And that's going to do it for me on this week's Outdoor Adventures. I'm the Bowman. I gotta go. Thank you. See you. 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
1: With your weather flash for Whitley City, I'm Sarah Silver on Hay 98. 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This morning, sunny with a high near 88. Tonight, mostly clear with a low around 69. Tomorrow brings sunny skies with a high near 88. Sunday night will be mostly clear with a low around 70. Currently, it's 63 and clear. I'm Sarah Silver with your weather flash.
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6: 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Thanks for joining us this week, folks, at the Rick Dollar Show. We have a great top five countdown, plus a very special guest, Miss Gina Britt, and new music from the Sullivan Sisters. But first,
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0: Hey, that was our hot shot of the week. Devil's Got a Hold on You from the Sullivan Sisters. They will be with me in the upcoming weeks. Hey, I got a chance to sit down with Miss Gina Britt. What a great person and an incredible musician. And this is how that went.
1: Rick Dollar here for the Rick Dollar Show and the Rick Dollar Show podcast. And my guest this evening is Miss Gina Britt. Now, if you don't know Gina, then you just don't like bluegrass. Let's just put it that way. Of course, Gina has, of course, been with Sister Sadie for, 13 years now?
2: Yeah, we started the band, Deanie and I, in December of 2012.
1: Yeah. Gosh. Yeah. Man, it doesn't seem like that long, though, does it?
2: It doesn't. It's crazy.
1: The cool thing about it is you guys keep it fresh. I mean, there's new band members that come in and go out. And, you know, that movement kind of thing, I think, is what makes fans think, wow, I wonder what they're doing. Wonder what they got in mind, you know, and that's sort of a good thing, you know?
2: Yeah. With each personnel change we've had, it's evolved into something different and unique in its own way. And it's worked out so far. So we're just thankful for what we still have.
1: Exactly. Yeah. I mean, I think it's a great thing. I mean, I've always loved you guys. And I remember the first time I heard Sister Sadie, I was like, holy crap, it's like a female super group. You know, what do you do with that? You know?
2: Thank you.
1: You can't put you in a box is the whole thing. You know? You have great vocalists, excellent musicians. I mean, you know, you're talking about Deanie. She's one of the best female fiddle players on the market. I mean, she's there. And
2: fiddle players in general.
1: I'm just telling you. And I mean, I don't even want to start mentioning names, but my goodness. I mean, I saw a great fiddle player the other night with Dan Tominski, and I was shocked. I was like, wow, where does kid come from? And how did he get around me or by me and me not know who he is, you know?
2: Yeah.
1: You know, and I got to see Aaron Ramsey the other night. I hadn't seen Aaron play live. I don't even want to.
2: Aaron Ramsey is one of those guys that every musician, he's just one of those that every instrument he picks up, he can totally just destroy it. He's so good on everything with strings on it.
1: I know, man. It was weird. And, you know, Gavin was there, of course. And I mean, he pulled off a, you know, just like an acapella thing. It was an old gospel song. And he didn't even warn anybody. He just walked up to the mic and everybody left. And I thought, what is the deal? And holy crap. I mean, it was chills from head to toe.
2: Like, Dan's band is incredible. He always has good people with him, too. And it's a testament to his talent, too. And the people that he collaborates with and comes in contact with. And just, you know, the bluegrass genre in general is just all around just good people. And it's like a big family reunion. And we come together when we need each other.
1: Exactly. You know, and a lot of times that's happening just here lately. And I noticed on your website, I was looking earlier, and you had a lot of pictures on there with Mr. Bowman. And
2: it's been a tough few weeks for me and a lot of people. Exactly. I met Ronnie when I was 10 years old. I met him and Alan Bobby, I think, at the same time at a fiddler's convention in North Carolina. And I'm getting ready to turn 54 this week, so I've known him.
1: Yeah. Oh, well, you're handling it well, I'll put
2: Thank
1: it that
2: you.
1: Way.
2: You know? Thank you. Yeah.
1: I turned 57 this year. And called me a young pup, and I was like, what? You know?
2: Yeah. It's not as easy. Traveling's not as easy at this age as it used to be, I will say that. But other than that, I'm hanging in there.
1: You are. And, you know, Ronnie left a legacy of so many wonderful things, performances, people, you know, there was a lot of guys that put up things about Ronnie and they had played with him. And I had to go back and start doing a little research to find out when they played together and this and that. And I was shocked at some of the performances that I had not been privy to in the past.
2: I had a bunch of people. I put up a song that Ronnie had written when I was playing with Lou Reed in Carolina back in 1996. And I put this song up called Feeling Like I Do that Ronnie had written. And we actually had him come in and he sang harmony on the record with me and Lou Reed. And a lot of people wrote me after that and said, I didn't even know that. I had to go back and listen to that song because I didn't realize that Ronnie had written it or that he was singing as a guest on the record. But yeah, going back to what I was saying, it's just like a big family. And it was a testament to that. I did go to Ronnie's funeral last week, and just the outpouring of love and support was incredible to witness.
1: Yeah. Sorry that you I'm glad that you had the friendship and you were around Ronnie Bowman enough to know the person. So many people just knew the performer, including myself. But when all of this happened, I started looking back on times that I was at festivals doing interviews or at Song of the Mountains or doing whatever, just in what I do. And I was thinking, you know, I think I've actually met this gentleman 3 or 4 times. And it's terrible that you don't think about these things until something bad happens. It's terrible that you don't think about these things until something bad happens.
2: He was one of the kindest people, and I never saw him, when he wasn't smiling, happy. And just about everybody I talked to said the same thing. And I never hung up the phone that he didn't tell me he loved me. Yeah. He was that kind of person. And we need more people like that in this world.
1: Man, no doubt about it. That's why the last time I saw you live was about 2 or 3 years ago at the Pigeon Forge Bluegrass Festival. You were backstage, and I can't remember who you were with. But I remembered seeing you, and you seemed like that you were having a conversation with somebody, and I didn't want to interrupt or anything, but I was just like, you know, when you're in this business or around these people, it's like a big, crazy family, you know?
2: It is. It is, for sure.
1: Oh, God, there's Uncle Bob, you know? I bet he's been drinking. I'm just thinking, this is so-and-so, and I may not see this person anymore. And you don't think about that until these things happen. But the good thing is the comfort and everything that we get from each other, I think, has just been

0: a wonderful thing to get a lot of people through this situation.
1: It has been for sure.
0: Yeah. I didn't want to get off in left field with you, but I did want to just touch on that because this man was one of the best and one of the brightest. And that smile will live forever. There's no.
1: It will. Thank you for honoring him, Bob.
0: Oh,
1: yeah. Bringing it up.
0: No problem. What's going on with Sister Sadie? You guys are just bouncing all over the place. Now, there was a weird rumor that you changed record labels. And you don't have to go in depth because that's really none of my business. But I'm sure there's people out there that want to know, you know, why you guys decided to do that.
1: We just felt like it was the right time for us, and we have changed record labels. It was just announced recently. Yeah. We're with Down the Road Records now.
0: Right.
1: And Deanie and I both have wanted to work with Ken Irwin for a long time. I've been a big fan of how he handles his business, and the opportunity came up, and it was just something that we felt like it was the right time that we wanted to do, so we made a move.
0: Yeah, I've had situations come up in life like that, and you're thinking, man, this sounds so good, but is it the right time to do this?
1: Right. It was just the right time for us.
0: That's good.
1: We, with the personnel changes that Deanie and I have had, there have been times that we've looked at each other and said, you know, this has been a pretty good run. Should we just call it and, you know, hang it up, you know? And then we looked at each other and we're like, nah, why
0: no
1: would
0: way,
1: we do that?
0: Man.
1: And so
0: that's a travesty. You should never do that.
1: So we decided, you know, we wanted to move forward, and we also decided to go all in.
0: Yeah.
1: So we have a booking agent, a manager, and it was the right time for us to make a move. And we had this opportunity to work with Ken and Down the Road Records, and we're so excited about it. We went in January 2nd this year and cut a whole new album. So we've got a whole new album ready to go. It's in the mixing stages now and should be available later this year.
0: Man, I'm loving that.
1: Yeah.
0: And I'm a vinyl freak, so I gotta make sure you guys put that out on vinyl, okay? So.
1: Yes, that's in the plans for sure.
0: Yeah, no doubt about it. Man, that's exciting news. I mean,
1: yeah.
0: A lot of times in this industry, things can kind of get stagnant or almost feel stale sometimes.
1: Yeah.
0: You know, sometimes we're looking at who we're having on the show and stuff, and then, I mean, it's like, 2 days later, you're like, oh my gosh, how am I going to get all this finished? How are we going to get all this done? You know?
1: Yeah. So. We're working a lot right now. We've been hitting it hard since the first of the year, and we've got just a couple weeks off, which allowed me to be able to do this with you and also, and then we go back at it. I think our first weekend back out is the weekend of Merle Fest, and then we're back at it again for a while.
0: Man, and what a day that's going to be, man.
1: Yeah.
0: Oh, my gosh. That's just one of the legendary places to be, you know? I mean, if you're not playing Merle Fest, you're not on the cusp of what's happening, you know what I mean? And you guys have always been that way, so.
1: Yeah, we're excited to be back there.
0: Well, let's talk about Streets, Rivers, Dreams, and Heartaches. And what a tremendous piece of work this is, but Everything to Hide. Okay. Now I've already shared this with you, but our website was just banging with people wanting to hear this on the show. And of course we do a top five, but we also go back and look at the charts and make sure that I like to think that the artist is earning, you know, a top five spot, not just for me, but for if you look at all of the charts.
1: Yeah.
0: It was great. I mean, what a run that song had.
1: Thank you. Thank
0: Talk
1: you so
0: about
1: much.
0: That. Yeah. Who wrote that?
1: So this song, I'm a huge Sarah Jarosz fan.
0: Yeah, me too.
1: And Sarah wrote this song, and it was one on one of her earlier albums. So when I had the opportunity to record this solo album, I went to Sarah, and I had this thing in mind that I wanted to do maybe a baritone banjo and a bazooka, have Sarah play a bazooka and come sing on it. And at the time, she wasn't able to come do it because of her commitments with I'm With Her and her solo album that she was doing. Mm-hmm. So I ended up doing it myself, and the personnel on the record helped me come up with the arrangement. I have Alan Bartram and Tony, Alan Bartram on bass, Tony Kreisman on drums, and Jason Carter on fiddle, Jonathan Dillons on mandolin, and then I had John Metter on guitar and vocals. And John helped me arrange this and come up with the really cool guitar parts and the harmony vocals. And it's just, I love having the opportunity to get recorded. And it's something I love that's on the record because it's not something that you would expect to hear from me. Mm-hmm. It's a little bit different outside of my traditional bluegrass box, I guess, as you would call it. But I got to do that song, and I loved getting to sing it. And and I've had a lot of great feedback from it.
0: Yeah. When I heard that song the first time, I was like, this is not Gina Britt. This is somebody else. But man, you just turned it over. And
1: thank you.
0: It was great to hear something that maybe challenged you a little bit more, or did it challenge you?
1: Oh, for sure. It did. It was, I loved the arrangement and getting to sing it. And then I also got to play the baritone banjo on it. So I did end up playing my baritone banjo that I got from Gold Tone. And that was interesting too, and different for me because I hadn't really played one before, and I had to figure out how to play it without getting too much finger noise from, cause I played it with just my fingers, not any picks on my fingers. And so that was something for me to get used to in the studio, too. But it's so much fun.
0: Hey, we'll be right back with the second part of our conversation with Gina Britt in just a moment.
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0: Hey, if you love real music played by real musicians, it's time you experience a night at Randy Wood's Old Time Pickin' Parlor in Bloomingdale, Georgia. 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
2: And now, back to more fun.
0: The whole arrangement thing is awesome. And, you know, we can sit here all day long and talk about John Metter, but he's just not another pretty face. You know what I'm saying? John is so... he's so embedded in what he does, and
1: for sure,
0: and he's there 110%. And this whole, like, not just the arrangement, but just the vocals and everything, it seemed to me like everybody that you had helping you, you guys were all of you were all in. And this is that you wanted to do, I guess, primarily that was just different from Gina Britt, you know?
1: Yeah. This particular configuration on the album, I've been doing some all-star bluegrass shows at Station Inn. I have like a little residency that I do occasionally, which is starting later this summer. I'll be doing one a month and having different people at the show. But the very first one that I did was this configuration. It was John and Jonathan Dillon and Jason Carter and Alan Bartram. And I was like, I think I want to take that band into the studio when I record because it gelled so well. We met the day before we were supposed to start tracking in Asheville, North Carolina at a hotel. And we came up with all the arrangements. They helped me. They're so instrumental in helping me with the arrangements and doing everything. So I'm grateful to all them. It was just so much fun when you're sitting around playing music with your friends and then you go in and it turns out as well as it did. I'm really happy about it.
0: Yeah, it was just unreal tune. And I don't know how many weeks it stayed in the top 10, but it was forever there.
1: Oh, nice. That's great to hear.
0: Yeah. So what is Gina Britt looking to do in the future? I'm nowhere close to being finished with you, but I want to know this now that you've circled the wagons with all of these incredible people. And am I seeing something different coming from you in the future, maybe?
1: No, I embrace collaborations whenever I'm able to. My primary focus is on Sister Sadie and growing that brand. And we're so happy with our configuration now, and everybody brings something different to the table, and it's just really heartwarming and fun to be in that band right now and to be on that ride with everybody that's there. When we've got Jaylee Roberts singing, and which she won Female Vocalist of the Year a couple of years ago. And then Deanie's incredible fiddle playing. Danny Flowers is on the second guitar, and her songwriting is just unreal. She wrote the single that's being played a lot on the radio right now of mine called What Kind of Memory Will You Be? Mm-hmm. And then we've got Katie Blomars Kimball, who came from a jazz background. She's a bass player. And then we've got Randy Miyaka on the mandolin, who's just incredible.
0: Unreal.
1: And she just won Momentum Instrumentalist of the Year at IBMA last year. And this particular configuration is very strong right now, and we're just having a lot of fun with it. So I'm going to keep continuing doing that. And if a collaboration comes up and I'm able to do it and I have the time, then I'm going to jump on that too, because I love being challenged. That's one thing that I love doing, and I love trying to get better than I was the day before. And being in these collaborations challenges me to be a better musician. And I look forward to that.
0: What in life made you, what in life turns you into this person that you are now, that you're seeing this collaborative person that's loves to be challenged? I mean, not every musician is that way. A lot of people get kind of, you know, settled in, I guess you'd say. And you've been everywhere and played with everybody just about. And you're no slouch. Let me tell you, I'm trying to figure out what's going on with you, but
1: you know, that's a very good question. And I think I don't want to say that I don't want to fall into getting bored or, you know, I do want to get better. I know that in every aspect of my musicianship and vocal ability, there's room for improvement everywhere I turn. And my daddy always told me when I was younger, if you want to get better, play with people who's better than you are.
0: Or better. Exactly.
1: And, I hear that in my head a lot. And so that's what I just really love doing that. And I love supporting and encouraging each other instead of pulling people down. That's what I love about the things that I've been able to be a part of, is because, yeah, you know, all my peers and people that I call my friends encourage me, and I try to return the favor as much as I can.
0: Do they tell you the truth when you don't want to hear it?
1: Some do, yeah.
0: Hey, well, those are your friends.
1: They are. Yeah, and I appreciate that.
0: Yeah, you got to have that in life, man.
1: You definitely do.
0: I mean, my grandfather, I used to go to him and just wham, wham, wham all the time. And, you know, and the last thing he would say is he would just let me just spill it. And then he'd say, it could always be worse.
1: Right.
0: And I would think, to this day, I have people that I'm around and they'll be like, you know, and that'll be my last thing. That fixes everything. It could always be worse.
1: It definitely can.
0: I think people such as yourself that are so talented and you have all these great people around you, you're in the, you know, you're in the catbird seat there. You're sitting somewhere where a ton of people would love to be right now. You know, just like when you and I were talking about Dan earlier, Dan has some great people around him, but so do you. I mean, you have a loaded deal.
1: You know
0: what I'm saying? I mean, it's like somebody's dealing off the bottom to you. You know what I mean?
1: Thank you. I'm really grateful. Another one of those collaborations that just mean the world to me is the thing that I did. You know, somebody asked me the other day about competition, you know, amongst banjo players, and I brought this up. You know, I just did a collaboration with Allison Brown and Kristen Scott Benson with Ralph's Banjo Special last year, and that was the most amazing thing that I've been a part of in a long time. And it, three women banjo players that were nominated at the same time for Banjo Player of the Year, and we got to do something together, and it was just incredible. And I think that's also a testament to this industry too. Like, you know, we support each other. I love when I see Allison doing really cool things, and I was like, that's my sister right there. You know, that's awesome.
0: That's right. You know, Kristen Scott Benson, I met her a long time ago at the James Wimmer Festival in Bristol.
1: Mm-hmm.
0: Gosh, I don't even want to think about how long ago that's been. But that's when we first started interviewing bluegrass artists.
1: Yeah.
0: Out of doing NASCAR and all this other stuff we were doing. And she and her husband were just like the coolest people in the room.
1: They're perfect for each other, for sure.
0: They are. They're ideal.
1: Yeah.
0: I mean, it's just like I don't know how to explain that, man, but they just get along great and they push each other. They were warming up and I was just watching them, and he was pushing her and she was pushing him. And man, by the time they hit the stage, life was good.
1: You know? I met Kristen when I was a teenager at a bluegrass festival, I think in Georgia somewhere. And then I also met Allison when I was around 18, and Allison and I were roommates.
0: Really? I think Allison's one of the coolest people in the world. I mean, she just is so calm and serene about what's going on around her. She's happy about it, but she'll never let you know.
1: Yeah.
0: I mean, you look at the people she's played with and the things she's done.
1: She loves collaborations too, and I think it's incredible.
0: I know. It's strange to me to see there is no ego there whatsoever.
1: No.
0: And if there is, I never saw it.
1: Yeah.
0: I just can't see it. But, you know, not everybody gets to sit down with, you know, and write an entire record with, you know, Steve Martin. You know, people just, the only thing I think about when I think about Steve Martin is when he was on Saturday Night Live and he had the arrow through his head. And I thought, this guy's funny.
1: Yeah.
0: I had no idea he was such a junkie on the banjo, man. He loves it.
1: Yeah.
0: I mean, that's his thing now. So I don't think he ever thought he was going to do that either, you know?
1: You know, another cool thing about Ralph's Banjo Special, when we went in to record it, Allison made this happen for us. If you've seen, I don't know if you've seen the actual video for the song, but there's a banjo that I'm playing in there that's gold plated, and it was Ralph Stanley's banjo.
0: How did you do that?
1: So Ralph too made that happen through Allison, and so we all took a turn playing that banjo on the recording and in the video.
0: Man, I love too. I mean, he was the second person in the family that I met. I got very fortunate one day at Song of the Mountains, and there he was. I mean, Doc was sitting there just like a king on a throne. And it was just, I don't know, the aura from this guy was unreal. I was just, first of all, I was like all flabbergasted because, you know, this is like one of the fathers of bluegrass music and was always something to be respected, I think, not just his music, but the person. I mean, all the stuff he did in his hometown and the things he did for people. But two was, I mean, I got to know him and he was just, you know, he's a wild man. I love it to death though. You know, everybody in that family has some really good things happening. Of course, you know, and I think the Stanley brothers are going into the Country Music Hall of Fame this year. Finally.
1: Yes. Jeannie I'm Stanley, so excited about that.
0: Yeah, she used to send me stuff all the time. She'd say, come on, we got to get this done. You know, like Jeannie and nobody cares about what I say. They care about what you say. Mm-hmm. And that's going to be something to see too.
1: Yeah.
0: I'm telling you. Well, I'm just flabbergasted with everything that you got your hands in. I mean, you're in it up to your knees.
1: I'm a busy girl right now.
0: When do you get time to breathe?
1: I've got a little bit of time these next couple of weeks, and I'm taking advantage of that. I do have April the 19th. I'm doing a musician spotlight at the Country Music Hall of Fame.
0: There you go.
1: So I'm doing that at 1 o'clock on Sunday the 19th, and Seth Taylor and Jeff Parton are helping me with that. So I'm collaborating with those guys. To do that with me. So I'm excited about that.
0: You're taking the word collaboration. You're just destroying it, aren't you?
1: I love it. I love, I know a lot of people don't like to do this, but I do because it helps me. Like I said, it helps me grow as a musician, but yeah. I like learning new material on the fly.
0: I think that's why Seth Taylor has gone in the directions that he's gone in. And that's why some, you know, a lot of people will think, hey, who can we get to play guitar? Oh, Seth Taylor's available. You know,
1: he's so quick. He's a quick learner.
0: Oh my gosh.
1: Yeah.
0: Yeah. I mean,
1: I'm surprised he's even available. You know, he's been out on tour with Post Malone.
0: Yeah. That's kind of weird, isn't it?
1: Yeah.
0: I never thought I would hear that said in the same sentence. Seth Taylor is touring with Post Malone.
1: Yeah.
0: But, you know, I wonder how much they're learning from each other. That's the thing.
1: I'm sure a lot. I'm sure they're learning a lot from each other.
0: Jeez, please. Well, young lady, I'm going to let you enjoy your time off. And I appreciate you sitting down with us on the podcast and the radio show. And you're just a great person to be around. And that smile does it all. So
1: thank you so much.
0: All right, Gina. Have a good evening, okay?
1: All right, you too.
0: All right. Rick Dollar here for The Rick Dollar Show and The Rick Dollar Show podcast. And my guest tonight has been Miss Gina Britt.
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6: 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Right now, Marion is buzzing with life. 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So take it from me. If you haven't been to Marion lately, now's the time. 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
3: With your weather flash for Whitley City, I'm Sarah Silver on Hay 98. 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This morning, sunny with a high near 88. Tonight, mostly clear with a low around 69. Today, sunny skies will return with a high near 88. Sunday night will remain mostly clear with a low around 70. Currently, it's 67 and clear. I'm Sarah Silver with your weather flash.

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3: 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You'll enjoy his stories. 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Well, boys, before we visit with Craig, I want to play one of our songs called Wagon Tongue. And then I'll tell you all about riding with the wagon at the Haythorne Ranch. Jump in here and help me, boys. Here we go.

0: Wagon Time. I wrote that song laying on my back, listening to Don Edwards sing on a trail ride out on the Brazos River. I'm proud of it. You folks stay with us. We'll be right back with more of Cowboy Corner. Hang on. The horses that built a legacy are coming back to Guthrie, Texas. Join the legendary Return to the Ramuda Horse Sale at the historic 4-6 Ranch. 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The August-September issue of Cowboys and Indians magazine is on your newsstand right now. The cover story is Dream Team. Go behind the chutes and into the arena with America's Bull Riding A-Team, the Arizona Ridge Riders. And go in the extra miles, go inside the grueling sport of the ultra marathon, and find out why more and more men and women are going to great lengths to test their physical and mental mettle. Wonder Women. From basketball to rodeo to mixed martial arts, these native female athletes are making history and making their mark on their respective sports. And the open range, learn where to catch a wave in Texas, discover idyllic acreage in Idaho, and explore fly fishing with the awkward angler. That's Cowboys and Indians magazine bringing you the beauty, the grandeur, and the drama of the American West 6 times a year. This portion of Cowboy Corner is brought to you by our friends at the American Hat Company. Proud to be an American, proud to wear an American hat. You're listening to Cowboy Corner. I'm Red Steigall here in the bunkhouse with Buck and Badger and all the boys. My special guest and my dear friend, Mr. Craig Haythorne from Arthur, Nebraska, up in the Sand Hills. Welcome, Craig.
1: Thank you, sir.
0: Glad to have you. You better have a cup of Badger's coffee before we get started, because it just makes him madder than a Dickens if you don't drink some of his coffee.
1: Really?
0: You'll try some of it? Are you that brave?
1: I don't know.
0: It's pretty good coffee. Craig, you have a tremendous heritage in the Sand Hills of Nebraska, and I want to start with that and kind of give us a background of where your family came from and how you got to the Sand Hills.
1: Well, my great-granddad homesteaded here in 1884, but he originally left England, was a stowaway on a ship. Had a girlfriend, and they were both like 14, 15 years old, and neither one of them's parents wanted them to get married, of course. So he got mad and got aboard a ship, and actually they were coming, as far as we can tell, close to the Galveston, Texas area.
0: Uh-huh.
1: And it was with the load of Hereford bulls that were coming from England. And when they were at sea 5 or 6 days, well, they found him. Well, it was too late then, so they let him come on to America. And when he got to the port and the bulls were unloaded and everything, then he went to work for the man that had bought the bulls in Texas. But mm-hmm. We have never, ever known the family or that name. But then he later came up the Texas Trail 4 times. And then the 4th time, he stayed in Ogallala and bought a livery barn originally, and then moved to Arthur, Nebraska, and homesteaded, and day worked for several other ranches. And a lot of this country at that time was operated by some people named Yeast, which they later moved to Canada, and some of the original family are still in Canada.
0: Uh-huh.
1: But he was, they ran 3 wagons year-round, and my great-granddad was one of the wagon bosses, and he took his wages in cows and calves, and that's basically how he got started.
0: You know, a lot of cowboys got started that way in the early days.
1: Yes, sir.
0: Instead of taking wages, they took livestock.
1: Right.
0: And then when your granddad came along, did he have a brother? Your granddad have a
1: yes,
0: brother?
1: Yes, sir. He had a brother, and that was Harry Jr.
0: Mm-hmm.
1: And when they put the North Platte River, which is right south of us, well, in the late 30s, they put this dam, Kingsley Dam, when they put it in, the two brothers used to operate as Haythorne brothers after uh-huh. my great-granddad passed away. Well, when they put the dam in, and of course it flooded everything, and that was the original South Ranch, well, then they had to move out of there. Well, then my granddad and his brother had the first lawsuit with what they called Tri-County because they condemned all the land.
2: Uh-huh.
1: Well, when they received that money, his brother took half the money, half the cattle, half the horses, and they moved everything in one drive, which would have been about 42 or 43 to east of North Platte, Nebraska, and that's when the two brothers split. Uh-huh. There were no hard feelings. It was just a
2: sure
1: management decision.
2: Uh-huh. And then your granddad operated the ranch that you live on.
1: Yes, sir.
2: And he made it grow.
1: Right.
2: And then your dad came along.
1: Right. And they, of course, he only had one son, which was my dad.
2: Right.
1: One child.
2: Mm-hmm.
1: And then he operated it. Actually, my granddad ran the South Ranch, and my dad ran the North two ranches for years. And then when I came home from college, I'd been home about a month, I guess. And I was mm-hmm. living at home with my parents, you know. And I was, excuse me, riding a mm-hmm. bunch of colts. And my granddad drove up there one day, and he always drove a Chrysler car. He had like... I think it was 38 or 39 of them in a row. Every other year he drove a Chrysler car. He ran windmills in it and everything.
2: My goodness.
1: And never, to my knowledge, it never stuck but once or twice that I ever knew of. But anyway, always drove a Chrysler car. But he drove up and he got out and he handed me the checkbook. He said, "You just well move to the South Ranch and get started."
2: Oh, and you had just gotten out of college.
1: Yes, I'd just been out about a month, I guess.
2: Isn't that something? Where'd you go to school?
1: Texas Tech at Lubbock.
2: And you have a degree in animal science, I suppose?
1: Animal business. Rob Brown from Throckmorton, I guess, was probably a big promotional in me going to school there. Plus, they had a rodeo team, and I mm-hmm. got a scholarship there. So that's where I went to school.
2: And you had grown up on the ranch, so you were ready to take over.
1: Basically, that's all I ever wanted to do.
2: Uh-huh.
1: Red was come back home and ranch.
2: But I thought the world of your dad, Waldo. Let's talk about Waldo a little bit.
1: He was
2: a great guy, and I just loved him to death. And he was sure fond of those big horses, wasn't he?
1: Yes, sir, he was. He loved all aspects of ranching, and he loved people.
2: Uh-huh.
1: My daddy.
2: Boy, did he ever.
1: he never had a bad day. Seemed like every day was a good one.
2: Yeah.
1: He loved people and he loved big horses.
2: He told me one time that he liked to feed with the horses because he didn't have to pour gasoline in them and they didn't get you stuck.
1: That's what he always said. He said never had any trouble starting one when it was cold.
2: Tell us how you feed with those horses. That's very interesting, and not very many people listening to us have ever seen that. Much less been around it.
1: Well, I don't know if I can explain it real well. Red, for years, we just fed with four horses.
2: Uh-huh.
1: And for years, they fed what they called cabling, which you had a needle. A long needle was like about a 5/8 with a sharpened point on it. And you run it through a stack about three times and then hook three chains on it. And you actually turn the stack upside down onto your... Everybody called them hay sleds here, but mm-hmm. they actually weren't a sled. They had wheels on them, you know. But and then later years, they got to where what they had what they called cabling hay. And you just pull up beside it, and then they got to where they would tilt the floors down to the ground. Mm-hmm. And then you put a cable or a chain. You can do it with a chain, too. Most people use chain anymore. You just go around your haystack. Now, you can take half of it. You can take two-thirds of it. And you just go around the stack with your chain across your sled floor and then hook your team on there. When you speak to your team, well, it just almost kind of pivots the hay onto your hay sled. And I very seldom ever drive my team. I just work them voice commands and say, get up. I can pull it a foot, 2 foot, or 6 foot. But we all work six horses abreast now.
2: Uh-huh.
1: And we actually only drive the two center horses. And then the swing horses and outside horses are actually hooked up with what they call a buck strap system, and you have a spacer pipe goes in between your swing horse and then your outside horse, and then a buck strap that comes from the outside britching of the horse next to him and across to the outside of his bit. So the jockey stick pulls him one way and pushes him the other way, and then the buck strap keeps him in line, and each horse is back a little bit like your center horse, well, then your swing horse would be a little behind him, mm-hmm. and then your outside horse would be a little behind your swing horse. So when you go to get over, you never have a horse in front. They're right. always to where you can turn around.
2: And so then you, of course, you don't have to worry about keeping somebody on that tractor to drive them, because you can drive those horses with your voice commands.
1: Right.
2: And then do you get up on top of the stack and pitch it off to the livestock?
1: They, for years, they pitched hay, but now 35, 40 years ago, they came up with a machine they call a hydro fork. It's basically like a backhoe, uh-huh. but it has a grab fork on the end of it, and it just has a little 10 horsepower Briggs and Stratton engine. You start it, and you just flake that hay off with the that grab fork.
2: Now, when I was a child and up in northwestern Iowa in the summer with my uncle, we always stacked hay, and we stacked it with a buck rake and a jayhawker. And do you still do that?
1: Well, we still sweep hay with buck rakes, and we have what they call a beaver slide stacker, where you push it up on the teeth,
2: and then we
1: work a team on it, and it goes up the slide and then falls in the cage. You know,
2: mm-hmm. That's basically the same thing
1: right.
2: that we did. Except we used a tractor. We didn't have horses. I wish we'd had horses.
1: I see.
2: But we had a tractor. But that's still a way of life that most people don't know even exists, Craig, and it's a very important part of ranching. Well, speaking of horses, I want to play a song by Dan Roberts now called The Yellow Stud. You want to hear it?
1: Yes, sir.

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The legend of this yellow stud, he's the baddest of the bad. Then one day at Cheyenne, we knew it had to come. The best of all bronc riders, he drew that yellow stud.

0: stars filled up the western skies. The stud kept getting stronger and thrashing up the earth. The cowboy blew a stirrup and crashed into the dirt. Well, so violently the stud bucked that he slipped and fell. When he went down, his backbone snapped. The yellow stud lay still. And as all the cowboys gathered around him, I heard old Lyle Sankey say, "There'll never be another bronc, not like the one that died today." But out there on the prairie, there's a mare with Mustang blood, and a colt runs close beside her, a little yellow outlaw stud.
1: That's a great song, and a Chris LeDoux song that Dan had recorded, and I just love it, and I play it quite a bit. But I play lots of songs about horses because I love horses so much.
2: Right.
1: And so those horses that he brought, was that the beginning of the horse operation on the Haythorn Ranch?
2: No, actually, I'm sure that would have been in the early 1900s, and they probably basically sold all those horses. And then the old adage for years was cattle help buy more land, and the horse operation actually paid the expenses.
1: Mm-hmm.
2: Of course, back then, a lot of people worked horses. A workhorse was still, you know, in demand. And uh-huh. they sold it, you know, they'd work him a year and then sell the workhorses and pay expenses and start out with more horses, you know. And
1: uh-huh.
2: then my granddad and his brother, they were both rode bucking horses. So at one time, they had a set of bucking horses also. And they'd buck them at times, and then they'd hay with them in the summertime. So they were kind of a dual-purpose horse.
1: Your dad said, too, that that horse could make you money hauling hay because you'd sell the finished horses and start off with some younger ones again in the fall.
2: Right. Yeah, he was. Sometimes we got a little upset with him because he'd sell all our good horses, and we had to start over again.
1: Your dad was instrumental in the quarter horse business.
2: Yes, sir.
1: Was he involved when they first started registering horses? Was he a judge at that time?
2: Probably a little later than that, Red, but of course he was a director for years. He also put, back in the 50s and 60s, they put on clinics. AQHA went around different parts of the United States and put on clinics. And he put on several of those clinics. And but my granddad supposedly had the first registered quarter horse in Nebraska.
1: Is that right?
2: In the early 40s.
1: You folks stay with us. We'll be right back with more of Cowboy Corner and my special guest and my dear friend, Mr. Greg Haythorn, and we're going to talk more about horses. Hang on.
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4: You're listening to Cowboy Corner. I'm Red Steagall here in the bunkhouse with Buck and Badger and all the boys. My special guest, my special friend, Mr. Craig Haythorne. And we're talking about your dad and your granddad and horses. Now, your daddy was also a pretty well-renowned quarter horse judge. He knew quarter horses.
2: I'd say so, yes, sir. He probably judged every major quarter horse show in the United States, you know, from NCHA Futurity, Fort Worth, Houston, San Antonio, the Cow Palace, National Western in Denver. Probably 25 years he spent a lot of time judging for American Quarter Horse Association.
4: Now, did he start your horse operation that you carry on today, or did your granddad start that operation?
2: Actually, I would say they pretty much started it together, because my dad would have been, he'd have been in his 30s, and of course he roped at the time, and my granddad was still roping. He'd quit riding bucking horses, but he still roped. But they probably started it together. But my granddad was the one that went to Oklahoma and bought that first horse, and his name was Sport, which he was by Zanton.
4: Uh-huh.
2: But he bought the first quarter horse, and then probably in the early 50s, they went to Wagner's and bought a semi-load of mares. And then 3 or 4 years after that, they bought the old horse Eddie, that came from Mason, Texas. And then that was kind of the basis, was Sport, and then the Wagner mares, and then the daughters out of Sport, they crossed back on Eddie, and then it evolved through the years.
4: Now, how was Eddie bred? Where'd he come
2: Eddie
4: from?
2: Was, he came from the White family at Mason, Texas, but he was actually a 7/8 thoroughbred horse.
4: Mm-hmm.
2: But as you well know, a lot of the earlier quarter horses had a lot of thoroughbred in them, which my dad always said the only thing that hurt a horse about thoroughbred just wasn't enough in there. But anyway, there's a story behind Eddie, too. He was an orphan. His mother died when he was a baby colt, and he was an orphan, and he never did grow very much. And he was a small horse, and back then was when they still... inspectors, you know, AQHA
4: sure.
2: inspectors went around. Well, they wanted to see a picture of Eddie as a working horse. Well, Mr. White apparently had some humor also, and the winter he was a three-year-old, they had broke him to work with a big old white mule, and they'd caked with him all winter. So he sent that picture of old Eddie when he was a three-year-old and that white mule to the AQHA and said, yes, he is a working horse. But he later had NCHA cutting money, and then he sired several NCHA, AQHA champions, you know. But that was quite a story.
4: Now, how did you get the Hancock blood?
2: Well, Dad had dabbled with it some, and then, of course, when I went to college, I'd ridden some colts for an older gentleman at Happy, Texas. And he asked me one day, he said, would you buy a stud? And I said, well, we usually, you know, we'll buy a stud every now and then. So anyway, he took me over to look at this horse, and he was in a wheat field, and he was 14 years old, and there were only 14 registered colts out of him. They'd used him to pack salt in the mountains, and they used him to doctor wheat cattle in the winter. But when I first drove up there, I thought, well, he's just a little old fat gray horse, you know. But I hung around there 30, 40 minutes and looked at him more, and I really liked the horse. After I finally got up to him, he was about 14.3. His ears were about 3 inches long, and he was so long you couldn't get the butt chain hooked in a trailer on him. And he weighed 1,350 pounds. And when you actually first looked at him, you just thought he was a little horse, but he wasn't. Well, I told Dad about him and called him on the phone, you know. He said, you better go look at some colts out of him. So I had to drive another 250 miles and go look at some colts out of him, and they were a whale of a set of colts and not out of a very good set of mares. So anyway, I wound up buying the stud and brought him home. Well, that was, the old horse's name was Happy Hancock.
1: Okay.
2: And he was a tremendous influence on our program, put a lot of size and bone. Fact is, most of his horses were 15-3, 16 hands. Mares were, none of them were short and thick like him, you know. They were all taller, big horses, but they were a tremendous influence on our program. We still have several granddaughters, but the old mares are all gone,
1: sure.
2: And the sons are all gone.
1: But he sure has, he's made an influence in the arena also, because a lot of your horses have made good arena horses for roping cowboys.
2: Right. You know, the old Eddie horse, he wasn't a big horse, and he didn't get a lot of big horses or size. And when we influenced Happy Hancock, we increased our bone and size in our horses and still kept the cow and the ability in them.
1: Craig, I want you to promise me you'll come back and visit with us, because we got a lot more to talk about.
2: I hope so.
1: And you need to go talk to that cattle buyer that was calling a while ago.
2: So. I hope so.
1: You folks stay with us. We'll be right back with more of Cowboy Corner.
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0: exhibits that puts you in the heart of the story. 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
1: Yes, here we go again. Hi, friends, it's Red Steagall. 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
0: 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Horses with a history, brands with a background. You're listening to Cowboy Corner. I'm Red Steagall here in the bunkhouse with Jake and Badger and old Dan and Leon and all the rest of the boys. And I want to read you a poem that I wrote in 1989. And it kind of fits the Hathorne family. Because one of the great things about living in this country we call America is that we have the ability to individually own land and utilize it while we're here and pass it on to future generations. Craig Hathorne, who runs the Figure 4 Ranch in Nebraska in the Sand Hills, has that land's been in their family for at least five generations. And Craig carries it forward, and his boys are working for him now. So they'll all have a part of it. This is a poem called Born to This Land because it's essential. I've kicked up the hidden mesquite roots and rocks from the place where I spread out my bed. And I'm laying here under a sky full of stars with my hands folded up beneath my head. Tonight there's a terrible pain in my heart. Like a knife, it cuts jagged and deep. This evening, the windmiller brought me the word that my granddaddy died in his sleep. So I saddled my gray horse and rode out to a hill where, when I was a youngster of nine, my grandfather said to me, "Son, this is ours. It's yours, your daddy's, and mine." He said my granddaddy settled here after the war at New Tanks where his house used to be. He wanted to cowboy and live in the West, come to Texas from East Tennessee. The longhorns were wild as a deer in them breaks. With a long rope, he caught him a few, and with the money he made from trailing them north, he proved up this homestead for you. When the railroad got closer, they built the first fence where the river runs through the east side. And when I was a button, they built these corrals, and that winter my granddaddy died. He said my father took over and bought up more range. With purebreds, he improved our stock. Windmills looked like they grew out of the ground, and the land got as hard as a rock. And during that dust bowl, we barely hung on. The wind tried to blow us away. But it seemed that the Lord took a liking to us. He kept turning up ways we could stay. As my daddy grew older, he gave me more rain. We had paid for most all of this land, and by the time he went on, I was running more cows, and your daddy was my right-hand man. His eyes got real cloudy. He took off in a trot, and I watched as he rode out of sight. And though I was a child, I knew I was special, and I'm feeling that same way tonight, because not many years later, my daddy was killed on a ship in the South China Sea. For 20-odd years now, we've made this ranch work. Two cowboys, my granddad and me. And now that he's gone, things are certain to change. And I reckon that's how it should be. But five generations have called this ranch home. And I promise it won't end with me. Because I've got a little one home in a crib. And when he's old enough that he'll understand, from the top of this hill, I'll show him his ranch. Because like me, he was born to this land. We're all born to this land. And it's up to us individually to keep it alive and healthy for future generations. Here's a great song by a great, great singer, the late, great Don Edwards. It's called The Cowboy Song.

Thank you, Don. One of the great songs of all time. And it's a modern cowboy song, but it says it all. And nobody sings it better than Don Edwards. I want to read a poem by a fellow who would live down in the hill country of Texas. His name was Carlos Ashley. And he wrote about the people he knew and the things that he saw when he was growing up, and they're real. Here's one called Old Edgar Martin. And he wrote this somewhere around 1908. I seen old Edgar Martin riding by just now. He's going up to Walker's to get that bald-faced cow. Funny feller, Edgar, sort of quiet and queer. Why, he's been riding by that way for nearly 20 years. I've known him when he was just a kid, a-living at his aunt's, a-wearing long-tailed hickory shirts without no boots nor pants. Sort of shied away from other kids, his folks was all that way, a-grazing off from all the herd just like a maverick stray. He growed up in these post-oak hills a-hunting fox and coon. Hell, I can hear his old hound now a-baying to the moon. Well, boy and dog come down this flat. There wasn't much town here then. Yeah, Edgar had a world arranged to run them varmints in. But my, this town has changed a sight. It ain't the same at all. They put in city waterworks and built a city hall, and Edgar's changed a heap himself. He ain't quite understood that all the things he's honing for are gone, and gone for good. I reckon Edgar's 65, a little feeble, too. He never took to no one trade, ain't much that he can do, so he just rides around all day, a sort of living.

up and help him into town. Carlos was a great, great chronicler of the people and the place where he lived, and I miss him dearly. He was a wonderful friend. You folks stay with us. We'll be right back with more Cowboy Corner. 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Join us on RFD-TV as we explore another trail somewhere west of Wall Street. Now, on October 23rd through the 25th, be sure you join us in Fort Worth, Texas, at the historic stockyards for the 35th Annual Red Stegall Cowboy Gathering and Western Swing Festival. We're going to have a wonderful time. It's a great Western family weekend. So be sure you join us on October 23rd through the 25th at the Red Stegall Cowboy Gathering in the Fort Worth Stockyards. For a song of inspiration, I've chosen one by R.W. Hampton. It is no secret. I love this song. Here's R.W.

0: Thank you, R.W. Stuart Hamlin wrote that song, and it's just a marvelous song. Well, as my old daddy would say, we got this one saucered and blowed. It's time for us to ride on out of here. We got lots of work to do. Thanks for riding along with us. We hope we taught you something about the West, and especially about a ranching family's name, the Haythorns, that you didn't know or hadn't heard of. 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Here's a Japanese proverb. It says, fall 7 times and stand up 8. Never stay all on the ground. 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
3: With your weather flash for Whitley City, I'm Sarah Silver on Hay 98. 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This morning, sunny with a high near 88. Tonight, mostly clear with a low around 69. Tomorrow brings sunny skies and a high near 88, with warm temperatures throughout the day. Sunday night will be mostly clear, with a low around 70. Currently, it's 74 and clear. I'm Sarah Silver with your weather flash.
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I want to tell you about Mrs. Pitts and her pet snake, Petey. I don't know whether you knew about that or not, but Mrs. Pitts had a pet snake, and his name was Petey. Now, snakes are like little kids, of course. They are mischievous, and they have a means of communication. They don't talk, of course, but they hiss. And that's their way of getting their message across. And they also live in a pit. And they sometime have been known to hiss in their pit. Mrs. Pitts was going to leave the house, and she told Petey, she said, "Now, Petey, I'm going to be gone for about 30 minutes, and while I'm gone, if you have to hiss, don't hiss in our pit. Go over to Mrs. Potts and hiss in her pit." So it was no time till he just had to hiss. So he went over to Mrs. Potts, and he just went ahead and hissed in her pit. She came to the door, and she said, "Petey, what are you doing?" He said, "I'm hissing in your pit." She said, "You can't hiss in our pit. If you have to hiss, you hiss in your own pit." So this hurt his feelings. He cried, crawled back to his own pit, and hissed in it. In the meantime, Mrs. Pitts came home. She said, "Petey, what on earth happened?" She saw that the pit was full of hiss. So he told her the story. He said, "Well, I had to hiss, so I went over to Mrs. Potts, and I was hissing in her pit. She came to the door, said, 'You can't hiss in our pit. If you have to hiss, you hiss in your own pit.'" Mrs. Pitts says, "Well, don't worry about that uppity Mrs. Potts. I can remember her when she didn't have a pit to hiss in."

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1: Well, we lost an icon in America this past week, folks. Dolly Parton passed away at age 80. We sure will miss her. What a great talent, what a great lady, and how she always tried to help other people. So keep her family in your thoughts and in your prayers, and we're going to have a little highlight in memory of Dolly Parton starting right now.

0: Dolly Parton, three in a row right there. Playing tribute in memory to Dolly Parton. And I know for one, I've got my flag at half mast. Yeah, the president, President Trump, said we're going to fly the flags at half mast for a week. So mine's halfway down here at the Tim White Bluegrass Show compound. Dolly Parton was born in Locust Ridge, Tennessee. Began her singing career at age 11 and moved to Nashville in 1964 after graduating from high school. And she was introduced to bluegrass music by the Brewster Brothers, Willie and Bud. She had a career that started out on the Kaz Walker Show when she was about 14 years old. My good friend, late great Freddie Smith, I play his comedy a lot on this show. He used to give her a ride to Kaz Walker's show when she's just a little girl, and Fred spoke about that often. She joined the Grand Ole Opry in 1969. In 1987, recorded the trio album with Linda Ronstadt and Emmylou Harris. So full of a legacy that Dolly Parton left, and when they had the forest fires down around Gatlinburg and Pigeon Forge a few years ago, she pitched in and helped and gave donations. She had a book thing going on for children to get free books. She just gave back so many times. And she passed away last week at age 80. So we're remembering Dolly Parton, and I guess we always will. Rest in peace.
1: Hello, God. Are you out there?

0: And folks, Troublesome Hollow, we're going to be doing our tribute to Mayberry at Mayberry Days on September 25th. 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Our show's at the historic Earl Theater on Main Street at 3 p.m., 3 in the afternoon at the wonderful Earl Theater. Troublesome Hollow's tribute to Mayberry. 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

Troublesome Holla, Donnie Ollis doing the lead singing there, and that's off of our soon-to-be-released Copperhead Road compact disc on Fat Dog Records. Be out sometime this fall, and let you know we're going to be part of Mayberry Days coming up the 25th of September at the Earl Theater in Mount Airy, North Carolina. 3 o'clock in the afternoon show on the Friday, September 25th. SurreyArts.org for all the information. S-U-R-R-Y, SurreyArts.org. It's a good half a week of Mayberry festivities in Mount Airy, North Carolina, where Andy Griffith was born and raised up. And then we're going to be part of Rhythm and Roots, too. Coming up in Bristol, Tennessee, the big festival there. We're going to be in front of that country music mural I painted. We're going to be there on September 12th. And our show's at 4 o'clock, I do believe. But just Google Rhythm and Roots in Bristol, Tennessee, and you'll find out all about that. And you can keep an eye on our website if you'd like, TroublesomeHolla.com. Ricky Skaggs in Kentucky Thunder, a little bit of Crossville, taking us to the end of this segment. Possum Road Count coming up in the last hour.

0: And folks, Troublesome Hollow, we're going to be doing our tribute to Mayberry at Mayberry Days on September 25th. 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That's S-U-R-R-Y, surreyarts.org. Our show's at the historic Earl Theater on Main Street at 3 p.m., 3 in the afternoon at the wonderful Earl Theater. Troublesome Hollow's tribute to Mayberry.
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2: With your weather flash for Whitley City, I'm Sarah Silver on Hay 98. 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This afternoon, sunny with a high near 88. Tonight, mostly clear with a low around 69. Looking ahead to Sunday, sunny with a high near 88. Sunday night will also be mostly clear with a low around 70. Currently, it's 78 and clear. I'm Sarah Silver with your weather flash.
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Yeah, Marty Raven, leaving on the next train smoking here on your favorite radio station on the Tim White Bluegrass Show. This past Thursday night, we had a full eclipse of the moon. Hope you got to see it. I did in my front yard. It's always pretty. Another one of God's natural wonders. So here's Larry Sparks singing about that new moon over his shoulder.

playing great Larry McPeak with the VW Boys there, one he penned and sang with the VW Boys. It's going to take more, the name of that tune. We sure do miss our good old friend and great singer-songwriter, Larry McPeak.

0: 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And when you get there, tell them Tim says howdy.
1: Well, Thelma Lou hears about this. She'll be thrilled.
0: And folks, Troublesome Hollow, we're going to be doing our tribute to Mayberry at Mayberry Days on September 25th. 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That's S-U-R-R-Y, surreyarts.org. Our show's at the historic Earl Theater on Main Street at 3 p.m., 3 in the afternoon at the wonderful Earl Theater. Troublesome Hollow's tribute to Mayberry. 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Keeping you informed creatively about the music you love. Welcome back to the Tim White Bluegrass Show, and the whole nation is still grieving. A lot of the whole world is grieving over the passing of Dolly Parton this past week at age 80. And a little bit earlier, if you were listening, I did a tribute and memorial to Dolly, one of our segments. And one of our local heroes from Elizabethton, Tennessee, here in the birthplace of country music region, is Daniel Grindstaff. And Dolly did a song with him. I don't know, maybe a couple of years ago now. Forever Young. Here's Daniel Grindstaff with guest Dolly Parton.
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0: It's time now for this week's Tim White's Possum Road Camp. It's time for the Possum Spotter Club report again, folks. All of our Possum Spotter Club members send me reports each week where dead possums are spotted on America's highways, and I report the possum abuse to you right here on the Tim White Bluegrass Show. Remember, the more dead possums you see, the warmer the weather, and the fewer dead possums you see, the cooler the weather will be. 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Remember to get your membership card today. Now here's this week's Possum Report. Yeah, and the possums are out and about as usual in the summertime. They've had a wet summer, though. A lot of them got wet this summer. But anyway, they're doing just fine. I was in Toast, North Carolina at Snow's Garage this past week. Yeah, I hung out there in a customer lounge for a little while. While they put brakes on my truck, they charged my air conditioner. They fixed a door that wouldn't open, a back door on my pickup truck, and they did something else. But anyway, it's a fun time to see Uncle Van and the legendary Snowman. And only thing is, only report I got from them wasn't really anything about possums, but Uncle Van said his cat count is back up to about 20. So we don't count the cats, but that's just a little current events for you. Melissa Whitaker says, I'm normally an honest person, but I had no possums to report this week. Blame the trash cat. He made me try and cheat. And she's got a picture of a raccoon she sent me. Is that a nickname for a raccoon, is a trash cat? If not, it ought to be. Yeah. We've got Norma Baker, Vent, Virginia, said she spotted 3.5 dead possums on Interstate 581. Thank you, Norma Baker, for that report from Vent, Virginia. And let's see, Willie Jenkins, he lives in Eureka Springs, Arkansas. I've been there before. He said he spotted 3 dead possums and 2 unknowns for a total of 5. And I didn't hear anything from Mount Airy this week or Toast other than what I've told you on, you know, and Toast is one of the only places in the world you see the flying possums. And I'm going to have to bear down on those guys and see if they can stay up a little late some night and see if they see those flying possums again in Toast, North Carolina. And anyway, kind of a light report this week. Go to our Facebook page, Possum Spotter Club on Facebook. Possum Spotter Club on Facebook. And if you don't have a Possum Spotter Club card suitable for laminating in your wallet or purse, take care of that little problem in your life by visiting the Tim White Bluegrass Show.com. 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

0: Raymond McLean wanted to Jesse McReynolds wrote called Playing Possum. That was Mike Stevens on that fine harmonica playing there. Here's Michael Reno Harrell on the Tim White Bluegrass Show.
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Here's some nice music from the Old Crow Medicine Show. One titled the James River Blues.

0: Man, folks, Troublesome Holla, we're going to be doing our tribute to Mayberry at Mayberry Days on September 25th. 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

Unknown Henson, polyurethane. Sounds like he's found himself the perfect woman. Here's a Rice man on the Tim White Bluegrass Show, the late, great Tony Rice, doing my time.

0: to do it for me this week, folks. I enjoyed it as usual. Thanks for spending your time with me. And remember to keep Dolly Parton's family and all of us fans, for that matter, keep us all in your prayers. We should pray for each other every day. I do believe in it. But keep Dolly's family in your prayers, if you will. It's hard to believe she's gone, but she had 80 years and made a lot of her life. God bless you. I'll see you next time. And folks, Troublesome Holla, we're going to be doing our tribute to Mayberry at Mayberry Days on September 25th. 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
1: With your news flash, I'm Trey Westerberg. President Donald Trump is campaigning in Texas to support a Republican Senate candidate, Ken Paxton. The visit comes as Democrats are increasingly competitive in the traditionally Republican state. The Cook Political Report recently moved the Texas Senate race to toss-up status. ICE agent Christian Castro has been released from a Texas jail while facing charges in a Minneapolis shooting. Minnesota sought to extradite Castro, but Texas Governor Greg Abbott refused to approve the transfer. Castro faces four assault charges and one count of falsely reporting a crime in Minnesota. The FAA is seeking to fire two LaGuardia air traffic controllers who allegedly left work early before March's deadly runway crash. Two pilots were killed when an Air Canada jet collided with a Port Authority fire truck. The controllers' union says it is discussing allegations the workers left about an hour early. I'm Trey Westerberg with your news flash.
2: 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This afternoon, sunny with a high near 88. Tonight, mostly clear with a low around 69. Looking ahead to Sunday, sunny with a high near 88. Sunday night will also be mostly clear with a low around 70. Currently, it's 81 and clear. I'm Sarah Silver with your weather flash.

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5: 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In fact, the world lost an icon in Dolly Parton. 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Dolly from Sevierville, Tennessee. And keeping with tradition, we always open with a Waylon Jennings song on Ramblin' Man Radio. We'll keep that tradition going. Here's a song by old Waylon that was written by Dolly Parton. It's called Waltz Me to Heaven on Ramblin' Man Radio. 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
6: Waltz

Unless you grew up in this area, you think that Dolly got started on the Porter Wagoner show. She actually got started on the Kaz Walker show in Knoxville, Tennessee. And she used to sing there when she was a teenager and went on to Nashville and started singing with the great Porter Wagoner. Here's Dolly with Porter, Just Someone I Used to Know.

That's Travis Tritt, put some drive in your country. Of course, we all like Travis, but for some reason, especially the women, I don't think I've ever met a woman in my life that didn't like Travis Tritt. You're on Ramble Man Radio with Turnpike Mike, and we're playing some stuff we hope that you like. Did Travis mention Bo Cephas and Old Waylon? I believe he did.

Just rambling right along here on Ramblin' Man Radio. We'll have some more Dolly Parton coming up a little bit later. We lost an icon on Wednesday, and we'll play some Dolly here coming up pretty soon.

Ronnie Dunn right here on Ramblin' Man Radio. Ronnie Dunn, one of the greatest voices of all time, in my opinion, and that's just my opinion, is all that matters. Dolly, of course, was not afraid to take chances. She did a lot of different things. And this next song, some of you purists out there is not going to like it, but anyway, it's something different. And just to show how versatile Dolly was, here's Dolly Parton.

Dolly Parton doing Stairway to Heaven. If that's not strange enough, there's a banjo in the song Stairway to Heaven. So you've heard it all now. Well, pretty much all anyway.

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And it kept running through my mind. This time, he's over her for good.

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6: I said, I encourage you to go see all these sponsors, and you need their services. They'll be glad to be there for you. They're good people, every doggone one of them. Well, you know, when it's all said and done about Dolly Parton, this is one of her early songs. And probably, if not my favorite, it's in the top three or four. Maybe my all-time favorite by her. It's right up near the top. Here's Dolly Parton.
7: Sitting

35 seconds to go as Tim Stevens puts in his first appearance. As Kentucky now has played 11 men. Seidler gets a big hand as he comes out, and he played well. He just scored 2 points, but he played very, very well. Well, Coach Joe Hall feels good about it.

Anybody knows anything about music knows that Dolly was an excellent writer. She wrote a lot of stuff. She wrote this one for Merle Haggard. I hope this is the right one. The chairman of the board wanted to hear the original on this. I think this is the original, and Dolly's singing background. It's Merle Haggard, a song that Dolly wrote called it Kentucky Gambler on Ramblin' Man Radio. Chairman Board asked me to do something, I do it. He says jump, I say how high. J. Bill Sosh, of course, I'm talking about.

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You better go on home, Kentucky gambler. But a gambler never seems to stop till he loses all he's got. And with a money-hungry fever, I played on. I played till I'd lost all I'd won. I was right back where I'd started from. Then I started wanting to go home.

Hi, I'm Jerry Bridges, and I was on the road with Waylon for over 23 years. Every time we went through Kentucky, he always insisted we listen to Mike Cowan on the radio. Oh, man, I'm sure you believe that. You know, the truth is, we were going through Kentucky, and Waylon said, "Hey, Jigger, who are you listening to?" And I said, "Mike Cowan. Want me to turn it up?" He said, "No, Hoss, just unplug it."

I don't know if this is a popular opinion or not, but, you know, she sang with Kenny Rogers. Of course, Kenny's a huge mega star, but I thought she sounded better with Porter than anybody. Dolly Parton and Porter Wagoner, one of the greatest duets of all time in the history of country music, I think.

Hello, I'm Tommy Townsend. You're listening to Mike Cowan, one of the best radio personalities I've ever heard. Now, will you pay me for a case of that Granddaddy Mims moonshine, jerk?

I think they that song was number one like 4 weeks in a row back in 1975. I'm Not Lisa from Jesse Coulter. Let's do our gospel song, and we're going to get Jesse to step up here and do that. Let's pretend she's in the studio. Step on up here to Mike, Jess, and Jesse's going to do I Belong to Him. Bruce, take your hat off, and it's our gospel song from Jesse Coulter. It's called I Belong to Him. Like I said, Bruce, take your hat off.

You can get your hands on a copy of her book, Jesse's book. Man, it is an awesome book. I think it's called An Outlaw and a Lady, or A Lady and an Outlaw. It's a really good book. And that was Old Waylon and Roy Orbison singing background there on I Belong to Him for our gospel number of the evening. Here's one that everybody likes, Mr. Vern Gosden, Chiseled in Stone.

Radio on Ramble Man Radio. Buddy's listening down in Nashville, Tennessee, or thereabouts. He wanted to hear this one. It's called Fat Elvis. Here's Levi Foster.

0: Memphis, Tennessee. Boys, I'm sweating like that Elvis on a postcard down in Memphis, Tennessee.
1: Okie dokie, wait for it, you know it's coming. And that would be an Elvis song. I've got one ready here, if I can get to it. And I wanted to play this one. I could have played another one, had it a little bit more ready to go. But in the meantime, we'll just sit here and talk and just stutter and go on and see if we can find this. You know what? Where'd it go? Anyway, I was going to play Kentucky Rain by Elvis. Let's try this one more time. See if we can get this. Well, I can't do that. This thing is, and it's pilot error. It's me running computers, and you know when that happens, what happens. So let's just find something entirely different and go back to regular programming since that didn't work out too good. Well, we tried anyway. We was going to play Elvis, and then we was going to come back with No, we'll try to do that after this. I think I can find it. In the meantime, let's play another Dolly song. If I'm not mistaken, I read one time, this is one of the first songs that she ever wrote. She used to sing it on the Porter Wagoner Show. It's called Dumb Blonde. Here's Dolly Parton.

with a preacher man who asked, were you bound on such a cold, dark afternoon? As we drove on through the rain, as he listened, I explained,

If memory serves me right, I believe that Eddie Rabbit wrote that song, Kentucky Rain, for Elvis right here on Ramblin' Man Radio. Hope you're having a good Thursday, and we're playing some stuff that maybe you like. Hopefully you like them all. I mean, you should. Nobody knows I'm Elvis, by the way. Actually, it's Waylon.

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6: As we celebrate the life of Dolly Parton right here on Ramblin' Man Radio, we still got another hour to go. We'll be around till about 8 o'clock playing some of the best music you ever heard.

I've got several old friends listening tonight, and I'm going to dedicate this song to them. You just can't make old friends. Think about that. Here's Dolly and Kenny with a beautiful song. Hello, old friends. Glad to have you.

That's kind of sad. I guess she's greeted Kenny by now, or Kenny's greeted her anyway. Here's old Travis. Let's pick it up a little bit and have some fun. Go down to the country club.

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My little Marty Stewart, you little heartbreaker, you.

You know, I ain't heard a good bluegrass song in a long time. And when it comes to bluegrass, there's only one, and you know that. Dr. Ralph Stanley and the Clinch Mountain Boys. Bruce Waters is still listening. I'm sure he appreciates his too. This little light of mine, here's a good doctor.

Patty Loveless right here on Ramblin' Man Radio. Speaking of rambling, here's old Merle. Ramblin' Fever from Merle Haggard. Got about 25 more minutes to go. Got a couple more Dolly classics to squeeze in.

Ramblin' Fever from Merle Haggard on Ramblin' Man and Radio as we ramble right along with not that. Now, here we go. This is my old buddy D-Ball. God bless his soul. Miss him every day.

I get so many good comments on that song. People love that song. And I didn't find that till after Dee's passing. I wish I could tell him. He would be so proud of that. And, of course, if you don't know, if you're not from around here, he fronted a band, or he was in a band called Rated R that was really big around here for a long time and played music lots of places. And the main place he played was on my front porch many, many times. I miss O.D., and he went on to be with the Lord. When a traffic accident here, probably, well, I don't know, hardly, not been a year yet anyway, but we miss O.D. I wish he could hear the feedback I get every time I play that song.

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Back in the day, Love is Like a Butterfly from Dolly, who was also a very spiritual and Christian lady.

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5: Well, you got that right, coldest beer around down at Moose's. That is a fact. And you got good wings and all of that, man. I tell you, because I partake when I get a chance. We got time for two more songs. This one's a request here. And then we're going to finish with Dolly's big one. Come on, you've guessed it by now which one we're going to end with. We haven't played one. There's one that just stands out, glaring, you know, that we haven't played yet. We will finish with it. Big hit from Dolly Parton coming up to end the show. In the meantime, here's a request. We had a request for this one. It's, come on, old Waylon, let's hit it, buddy. We're waiting on you. There you go, Amanda from Waylon Jennings on Ramblin' Man Radio.

Former number one song right there from O Waylon and Amanda, right here on Ramblin' Man Radio. Mike Cowan, and that's going to do it for me. We got time for one more song, Dolly Parton. And, of course, Wednesday we lost Dolly, an icon in country music, icon in the world, really. And this would be an iconic song, a song that she wrote about Porter Wagoner, as I understand it, when she was leaving the Porter Wagoner show. This would, in my mind, her best song ever, in my mind only. I don't know what you think. It don't matter, because that's what makes music music, because we all like different stuff. But here's the best one that she ever had, in my mind, and she wrote it about Porter. It's called I Will Always Love You. Here's Dolly Parton. I will always love my audience. Glad you're here tonight.

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1: 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This afternoon, sunny with a high near 87. Tonight, mostly clear with a low around 69. Looking ahead to Sunday, mostly sunny with a high near 88. Sunday night will be mostly clear with a low around 69. Currently, it's 86 and clear. I'm Sarah Silver with your weather flash.

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1: All right, heading into the 3 o'clock hour here on this Saturday afternoon, August 29th. Adam Phillips here on Hay 98 in Whitley City. Going to start off this hour with the Roamers and their cover of this song, 6 Days on the Road.

0: Emily Nenny right there doing one of her latest called Living in Shame. Before that, Thurston Harris doing Little Bitty Pretty One. Bob Blumen doing Lonely Women Make Good Lovers. We had Johnny Be Good as done by Jim and Jesse. And the Roamers in there with 6 Days on the Road. Hey, don't forget Old Settlers Day going on until about 5 o'clock this afternoon. 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

0: Charlie Crockett on Hay 98, Whitley City. One of his latest there, that's called Waylon Rides Again. We had the Doobie Brothers in there, Long Train Running. The Long Run from the Eagles. And before that, it was Robbie Faulks doing Georgia Hard. We'll take a break here on the other side. Got a classic from Simon and Garfunkel. Plus, we'll have Stevie Ray Vaughan, Jerry Lee Lewis, Tommy James and the Shondells, all coming up right here on Hay 98. It is Free Range Americana in Whitley City.
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1: With your weather flash for Whitley City, I'm Sarah Silver on Hay98. 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This afternoon, sunny with a high near 87. Tonight, mostly clear with a low around 69. Looking ahead to Sunday, mostly sunny with a high near 88. Sunday night will be mostly clear with a low around 69. Currently, it's 87 and clear. I'm Sarah Silver with your weather flash.
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3: 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An artist that simply goes by Bronwyn, this was from her new album, it's called Johnny Ray, on Hey 98.

0: That's one from Clay Street Unit. That's called Choctaw County. Help from Lindsay Liu on that one. George Strait was in there. Oceanfront property. Willie Nelson did The Last Thing I Needed, First Thing This Morning. And an artist named Bronwyn from her new album, a song called Johnny Ray. We'll take a break. On the other side, got Hank Williams doing a classic. Also Gene Autry, Lindsay Liu, back again with Billy Strings this time. And we'll have Cat Clyde. All that and more just ahead on Hay 98.
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Greetings, comedy fans. This is Taylor Swift, here to remind you that Just for Fun, the all-comedy show with something to offend everyone, is on WHAY Live every Monday night at 8 and repeated at the new time of Saturday night at 8. Join Peter Ferrara for Just for Fun. Laughing your butt off is a great way to lose weight. 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
2: Brand new from Rodney Crowell. His new album is called Then Again. And on that one, he gets some help from the late, great Guy Clark. That's a song called Are You One of Us? Arlo Guthrie was in there doing The Darkest Hour. Lyle Lovett did Rollin' By. And Chuck Brodsky with Blow 'Em Away. All right, after the break here, we got Gray Delisle and Les Green with a new one called Shake That Thing. Plus Otis Redding, Kelsey Walden, all coming up for you right here. Hey, 98. In Whitley City.
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4: 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This afternoon, sunny with a high near 87. Tonight, mostly clear with a low around 69. Looking ahead to Sunday, mostly sunny with a high near 88. Sunday night will also be mostly clear with a low around 69. Currently, it's 88 and clear. I'm Sarah Silver with your weather flash.

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1: 5 o'clock hour getting underway here on a Saturday. It is August 29th. Hope you're having a great weekend so far. Let's keep the music rolling. Here's a new one from Maren Morris. This is called Hard Liquor and Soft Rock.

0: New from Eli Paperboy Reed. Check out his new album. That's a song called Hard Working People. Big Joe Turner back there doing Shake, Rattle, and Roll. John Fogerty did Swamp River Days. We had Steeler's Wheel with Stuck in the Middle with You. And a new one from Maren Morris, Hard Liquor and Soft Rock. Well, coming up, we got the Steep Canyon Rangers, one of their new ones called Rumble Strips, plus the Garrett Boys, Travis Tritt, and much more on the way. 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

0: Well, that's a brand new one from singer-songwriter Buddy Miller. Yeah, there's Buddy doing As Long As I Have You. Before that, Jerry Jeff Walker doing Mr. Bojangles. Of course, a song he wrote. Doc Watson, Mama Don't Allow No Music. Flat and Scruggs in there, Drink That Mash and Talk That Trash. And Blue Moon of Kentucky, Elvis, of course, doing that one for us. All right, coming up, we got more music for you. James Talley, Nick Lowe, George Jones, all in the next set. And we'll keep it rolling all evening, all weekend long. Don't forget Just for Fun Replay, 8 o'clock tonight.
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of compassion and his kindness from the start. 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

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That old alarm clock

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1: With your weather flash for Whitley City, I'm Sarah Silver on Hay 98. 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Tonight, mostly clear with a low around 69. It will be a pleasant evening for outdoor plans. Looking ahead to Sunday, mostly sunny with a high near 88, making it a great day to enjoy the outdoors. Later Sunday night, it will remain mostly clear with a low around 69. Currently, 87 and clear. I'm Sarah Silver with your weather flash.
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On Wood Songs, we celebrate the timeless music of America's front porch. 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

picking up the carpet in the corner where I crash. 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And I don't guess it matters even why Jesus died. I can tell you about sins. We got this duplex up on Fireline Road. 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And the bus don't run out here but three times a day. The 7-Eleven, it's a full mile away, and there's a car in the yard, mostly rust and dirt.

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1: With your weather flash for Whitley City, I'm Will Walker on Hey 98. 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Tonight, mostly clear with a low around 67. On Sunday, we'll have mostly sunny skies with a high near 88. Later Sunday night, conditions will remain mostly clear with a low around 69. As we move into Monday, sunny weather is on the way with a high near 89. Currently, it's 86 and clear. I'm Will Walker with your weather flash.
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1: With your weather flash for Whitley City, I'm Will Walker on Hay 98. 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Tonight, mostly clear with a low around 67. Looking ahead to Sunday, it will be mostly sunny with a high near 88. Later Sunday night, skies will remain mostly clear with a low around 69 and temperatures staying comfortable. Currently, it's 84 and clear. I'm Will Walker with your weather flash.
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